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0: recently.
1: Yes. Well, I don't remember a lot about that.
0: Yeah, well, understandable.
2: I hadn't used my dad's season tickets in forever. Actually, in the new stadium, like, I never did. It's been there 30 years because, I mean, Three Rivers, we had a family, like 80 people all knew each other. I had no idea. Me and my buddy went to the game, and the next week, the guy next to my dad goes, "Who'd you give your tickets to last week? They were drunk and obnoxious and smoking weed." And my dad goes, "That's my son."
3: Randy Bauman and the DVE Morning Show.
0: Oh, yeah. Joe Bartnick on the show with us there last week. It is the DVE Morning Show, and what a great weekend it was for everybody who loved smoke.
1: You liked using your puffer.
0: Yeah.
1: Woo!
0: Did your asthma kick in?
1: A couple times.
0: Yeah.
1: I couldn't take the smell. Like, that was the other new thing. Last year when those wildfires were happening, I don't remember it's the air smelling like that.
0: No, it was acrid. It was very strange. It had both a campfire and a synthetic smell to mm-hmm. it. But we all became experts on wildfires this weekend. Like everything that happens in the world these days, when something unprecedented occurs, we all immediately become experts on it based on what our algorithm tells us, which means we all have different levels of expertise, different opinions, and then we fight about things that we had previously never even considered, as if we were years long educated on the subject.
1: Well, you can just AI it.
0: Yes.
1: Whatever that says mm-hmm. is definitely true, with no mistakes and no weird puppet master pulling the strings. So don't worry about it.
0: Yeah, it was fun. I got to argue with my brother about it. He's like, "I'm not political about this." I'm like, "You're breathing the politics."
1: No,
0: I'm not. But yeah, I don't want to get into that discussion other than to say it was very bizarre. And those fires were crazy and are crazy. Like, half of Canada was on fire. So I had family in town for the weekend. It was my younger brother's big birthday party. So all my siblings minus one flew into town for the party. And my sister and her daughters flew into Pittsburgh. So I hosted them for a night before we drove up for the party. And Thursday night, I was like, you know, it'd be cool. Take them to Monterey Bay, let them see the views of the city.
1: Yeah.
0: Because I haven't done that in so long. By the way, that place is still great, but the views that night were obviously obscured by smoke. So it was like pointless to go up there because it was, and it didn't look like fog. It looked like the world was on fire. It's mm-hmm. just crazy. And I just kept saying, well, this is what it looked like in the 70s in Pittsburgh, kids.
1: This is way more genuine for
0: yeah.
1: you to see it this way. It's part of our history.
0: That's right. But then, you know, finally on. And the weird thing about that smoke, by the way, when it came in on Thursday, and, you know, we had Friday morning show taped because of the Pittsburgh Power Mile Challenge, and we'll get to that in a second. But the weird thing about that smoke was I walked the pooch after the show. That's not code. I took the dog for a walk, also not code, after the show, and it was fine. And then about 12:30, all of a sudden, Pittsburgh was a campfire.
1: Yeah.
0: So weird how quickly that all just kind of moved in on Thursday. It by Saturday was gonzo, thank God, because then they didn't have to have Smokey Picklesburg anymore. Smokey Picklesburg, also my favorite of all of the yippies. But it ended up salvaging the weekend, I think, by Saturday, right?
1: I'd say yes. Picklesburg, by the way, got kind of annihilated by those storms.
0: So I didn't know what happened down here. We had one big storm on Saturday up on the lake, but what happened down here?
1: On Friday, I guess, was it Friday into Saturday? There was just an insane overnight lake storm. But there's all this footage of the people inside the tents at Picklesburg, like people that would have been doing like vending tents, and like the lids open on the tent, but they're all like trying to hold things and put things down. Like, it looks apocalyptic the way that it's shot. And if you added like cinematic music to it, it would look like they were on the North Sea trying to keep everything together. But I just kind of read a couple accounts as well on Reddit that things got a little wild for people at Picklesburg, which I forgot about, actually, until we were driving past it yesterday. And my daughter was like, "What's that?" And I was like, "That's Picklesburg." And she went, "What?"
0: Oh, yeah. What have you deprived me of? Wait. What?
1: What?
0: Yeah. So, all right. Weird weather weekend, obviously. Friday, though, back to that. The Pittsburgh Power Ballad Challenge.

0: congratulations to the winner of this year's Pittsburgh Power Ballad Challenge, KJ Devlin, which his winning song was Where Things Used to Be, and as proclaimed by the judges.
1: Where things used to be.
0: I mean, I think this was a power ballad in the vein of like an extreme kind of song. You know what I mean?
2: Yeah, totally.
0: And I think there were some people who think that it should be more like a Cinderella or Poison kind of power ballad. You know what I mean? This one was a little a softer power ballad.
2: The chorus, like, it's got a big.
0: Yeah, it's really good.
3: TV shining bright atop green trees.
0: Yeah, I mean, it's really good. Mm-hmm. And congrats to KJ, who got to then go to the Motley Crue show on Friday night and perform that song in the West Banco VIP Pavilion before Extreme, Tesla, and Motley Crue. Once again, thanks to all the other contestants, Kevin Urig, and Frank Monteleone, and of course, thanks to our celebrity judges, the one and only Reb Beach, guitar wizard from White Snake to Dokken to Winger. He's the man, and he's going to be performing, by the way, with his band on Labor Day weekend at South Park Amphitheater, the Friday of that weekend, one of the Allegheny County Summer Concert Series free shows, and his singer, John Bellin from Gene the Werewolf, also one of our celebrity judges, who was fantastic, as was our friend Mark Madden. So thanks to everybody that took part in that. And big thanks and big ups to all the sponsors who I can't remember all of them. Better Call Si.
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0: There you go. Awesome. Okay. Well, you dodged Picklesburg this weekend, so good for you.
2: It was good because then after that, Edie tried her first pickle.
0: Oh.
2: Because that was the thing.
0: Wait, did you go to pickles?
2: No.
0: Oh, okay. But
2: it was just the occasion where I noticed this thing that happens in her brain where it's going to probably cause me some issues later where she's like, there's a party and we're not going?
0: Yeah.
2: And be like, what's the party? Be like, well, you should care a little bit about the context. But she was like, what is that? And I just said, oh, it's Picklesburg. And why is it called Picklesburg? I'm like, well, everybody's serving different pickled things or, you know, different types of pickles. And there's a bunch of stuff down there. And she's like, do I like pickles? I'm like, we can find out.
0: Right.
2: As soon as we got to my mom's house, I'm like, pickle this kid.
0: What kind of pickle?
2: It was just like a
0: dill
2: spear.
0: Was it bread and butter spear or a dill spear?
2: Ooh.
0: Because a bread and butter spear for a kid, I think they might catch on to that a little quicker because it's sweeter.
2: That might have been the move. No, she got like a dill pickle.
0: Okay.
2: And she got like halfway through it. And she said, I don't know what I think about it. It's sour and hot at the same time. I'm not sure if I like it or not. And I said, that's how it starts.
0: Yeah. You know, you could always do the peanut butter on the side for the kid.
2: I don't get that.
0: It's very good.
2: Peanut butter?
0: Yes, really good.
2: Why?
0: It's like a salty sweet thing.
2: I don't know, man.
0: Texture, too. The textures.
2: That'd have to be really salty peanut butter. Like, really salty peanut butter.
0: No, I'm telling you, that's like the smoothness of the peanut butter. It's the sweet. It's the salt is the pickle. The sweet is the peanut butter. Well, why am I doing this?
2: That is not the hand motion you do when you're talking about pickles, sir.
0: I don't know why I'm doing that. At any rate, let's change the subject. That was awkward. Greg Warren is going to be coming into the studio this morning. Very excited about this. The comedian whose career has just exploded in the last couple of years, which is, pardon me, not the typical trajectory for a guy, over 50.
2: That's awesome.
0: It's so awesome. And Nate Bargatze, of course, has kind of brought him into his Nateland world, and that has resulted in Greg's career absolutely skyrocketing, well-deserved too, and he's got a huge announcement for Pittsburgh. He flew in especially to tell you all about that. Michael, have your sports coming up. The World Cup, of course, yesterday goes to Spain. Benzie, Kevin Gorman talking Buccos, and Jerry Dulac talks Bryson DeChambeau and the British Open. And Abby's got news for you now on DVE, Abby.
2: News this hour is brought to you by your neighborhood Ford store. It's sunny to partly cloudy today, but we still have unhealthy air quality for sensitive groups. That air quality alert is going to be in effect until midnight on Tuesday. High today is 85. Construction crews spent Sunday sliding the Parkway East's new Commercial Street bridge into its permanent position. Operations started around 10 a.m. to move the bridge, which had been constructed next to the original bridge. By 6 p.m., the new bridge was nearly in place. Work will resume this morning for the last several feet. The bridge was moved using a skidding system to align the structure with Parkway East, part of 376, but the total distance is 102 feet. The system moves the bridge up to 20 feet in an hour. Process is done in phases with breaks after each moving session. So the old bridge, of course, was demolished on Thursday morning with explosive. But if you want to watch this, PennDOT has a live stream of the bridge site.
0: Very cool. The 20 feet per hour thing is pretty fascinating.
2: It's not something I would think that we were capable of doing.
0: No, that's pretty awesome. So it looks like they're on time. Everything's on schedule.
2: Generally, because we heard the beginning of August and that like shifted by a couple of days or so, which I thought was extremely bold of them to give us a date. They should have just said early August and cushioned themselves a little bit.
0: But you know why Josh Shapiro's involved with this stuff? And he's
2: exactly
0: he's big on
2: mess around.
0: He's big on throwing them bridges up.
2: Oh, yeah.
0: Yeah.
2: Throw them up.
0: Yeah. He gets very excited about that. And hey, good. Good.
2: Yeah. Good.
0: Good. Yeah.
2: All right. As you mentioned, Spain won the World Cup yesterday with a thrilling 1-0 win, thanks to a goal by Ferran Torres during extra time at the 105th minute of the game. Saturday's third place game had way more action as England beat France 6-4, which is like 749-7 or 613 in the NBA.
0: Yeah, right.
2: But there were a lot of cool celebrities at MetLife Stadium, or New York, New Jersey Stadium, as they were weirdly renaming it for the tournament. But they included...
0: Well, yeah, I wonder what that was. I wonder if it was because MetLife wasn't a sponsor or something.
2: I mean, I guess. That's possible.
0: Yeah.
2: But yeah, that was a weird thing. But lots of celebrities, including Jay-Z and Beyonce, Timothy Chalamet, Kylie Jenner, Will Ferrell, David and Victoria Beckham, Kevin Hart, Serena Williams, Javier Bardem, John Hamm. Matt Damon was there as well, and he seemed to be having a really good time, and there's not word on how he felt when he was told that Fox Sports announcer John Strong misidentified him as Brad Pitt.
0: That was very weird.
2: Jacob, did you find anything on that?
4: The audio was all from people recording their phones.
2: Yeah, it's all
4: it's
2: crappy.
4: It's more of a visual gag because he doesn't then correct himself.
0: Yes.
2: Just, yeah, he kind of just
4: says, look, it's Brad Pitt, but it's clearly Matt Damon.
2: Yeah. Oh, it's Matt Damon. Post Malone kicked off the show with a performance that included a track called Chrome Heartbreaker, and then Jennifer Hudson sang the U.S. national anthem. And then Tom Cruise showed up to tell us how awesome the World Cup is.
5: More than 30 days ago, 48 nations began a journey. They crossed oceans. They crossed borders. They crossed cultures. And together, they showed us why this game belongs to the world. From three countries across them, and from every corner of the globe, we have witnessed greatness. And we have shared in moments of joy, moments of hope, moments we will all never forget. Football is a language spoken without words, a force that unites people, that turns strangers into friends, and reminds us of what we all have in common.
2: Yeah.
0: Okay. It was a little dramatic.
2: It's like the Chad from SNL. Cool.
0: Yeah, right. I thought all of the pomp and circumstances around it, including the halftime show, was a bit much just because I just wanted it to be about soccer. But I get it. I get it. It's fun. You know, the halftime show I thought was okay.
2: Yeah.
0: It was star studded. I'll say that.
2: Madonna, Shakira, Justin Bieber, BTS, and for some reason, Dr. Teeth and the Electric Mayhem playing Seven Nation Army.
0: The Muppets.
2: Yeah.

0: the Muppets were involved, I'm not totally sure. It was funny.
1: Yeah, I love the Muppets.
0: You think they were plugged in? Were they live?
1: No. Look, the Muppets have too much integrity to lip sync. I didn't understand the connection with the Muppets. I love the Muppets.
0: I do too.
1: But it's weird.
0: Yeah. I guess I did not see this that Kermit, Miss Piggy, Elmo, Cookie Monster, and the Count also showed up. So,
1: I think they're just trying to appeal to kids worldwide, and the calculation came up that the Muppets touched the most.
0: Yeah.
1: The Venn diagram that crossed into the most demographic circles was the Muppets.
0: Yeah. Did you watch it all live?
1: The game?
0: Yeah.
1: Yeah. I watched most of it. I missed a little of the first half, but just because 79 was so brutal.
0: Yep.
1: The construction on 79 is awful right now, so I got home a little later than I wanted to, but I thought it was a great game, and I thought Spain was going to win. I had it as a 2-1 final, but it ended up as a 1-0 final, and Messi goes down crying and trying to out somebody for covering their mouth. I love that penalty that you can't cover your mouth in World Cup play. And if you do, it's an automatic red card and you're out, because there's so much racism in international soccer that people are covering their mouth and saying racist things to other people to try and, incite them, basically. And if they cover their mouth, then they can't use the camera to read their lips. So you're not allowed to cover your mouth. And somebody from Spain did that, and Messi was trying to get him red carded, which a lot of people are like, oh, look at him. What a fink. What a tattletale. Such a puss move. And I'm like, it's the World Cup final, dude. If you can get somebody red carded, yeah. I mean, you got to try to do it. But I thought Messi was brilliant the entire tournament, even if that team is not easy to root for, that Argentinian team. And you can go ahead and Google. I'm not going to Randy Ruins Everything this for you.
0: Are you sure?
1: No, you go ahead and Google why there's a lot of people on that team that maybe you don't want your kids emulating.
0: Okay.
1: Yeah, we'll leave it at that.
0: All right. Sunny to partly cloudy today. Unhealthy air quality for sensitive groups. It's a high of 85.
1: Tad's on vacation this week. As I said, Greg Warren will be in studio in the 7 o'clock hour for the rest of the show with us. We'll talk Buccos with Kevin Gorman, who get out of Cleveland with a win. They nearly swept the Guardians this weekend, but for the bullpen failing on Saturday night. And I'm anxious to talk to Jerry D about the Open Championship of this past weekend, because the Bryson DeChambeau scandal, the big kerfuffle over whether or not he improved his lie, and then the subsequent reaction from the golfers made for great golf drama this weekend. Mike's got your sports when we return.
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0: When Democrats are messing up, I say it. 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
29: Sports is brought to you by Bridgeville Appliance. It ended with a whimper rather than a bang, but Spain ain't complaining. 1-0 Spain over Argentina in extra time yesterday at MetLife Stadium in East Rutherford, New Jersey.
28: Oh, he's bucking a trend. He doesn't care. He's a big insurance guy.
29: Ferran Torres' goal at 1:06 of the second period of extra time, the only goal of the game. And Spain denies Argentina back-to-back and denies Lionel Messi, who really couldn't do much of anything yesterday.
28: None of them could. First time in World Cup history, a team failed to register a shot in the opening 90 minutes.
29: Yeah, well, or all game. The shots were, the attempts were 20-2 Spain. The shots on goal were 12-0 Spain. The possession time 65% to 35% Spain.
28: Tilted field. Yeah, Tad texted me and he said, is this the most 1-0 blowout in sports history? As if to say, it never looked like Argentina had a chance in this game.
29: I thought they got a couple of looks late in the second.
28: But they were fluky. It wasn't like...
29: It was one.
28: I know, but it was not a prolonged attack.
29: No, but it was a crosser for Messi that got kicked out of bounds for a corner that if they get that one, maybe it's tied. And if Argentina was clearly playing, trying to get it to extra time, particularly after it was reduced to 10 men following a red card. That game kind of reminded me why I don't watch this regularly.
28: Because there was so much build up for it, and then it was just
29: so much whining and so much flopping. I mean, these guys, everybody does it, right? The American team was doing it. But these guys don't care, and the fans worldwide don't care that this is what they put on display.
28: The flopping part you're talking about.
29: Well, it's a joke.
28: I think that it's possible that the VAR inclusion is going, and then the extreme penalties for flopping might reduce that a little bit in the sport. I mean, it is one of the main reasons why it doesn't take off here in the United States. And it's the number one comment I heard from people who don't watch soccer is the flopping, you know?
29: And it's a problem in basketball, too. It's a problem in college basketball. These guys are such great athletes, and they can do such magical things with the ball. What would happen if they tried to fight through some of this stuff instead of just going down like they've been shot every time somebody breathes on them?
28: Well, I'm not 100% sure, but I do know that...
29: Something exciting, maybe?
28: Part of the problem is, with the flopping, is that it looks a lot of times like these guys are flopping when they're not. For instance, the red card yesterday, all right? It would be hard to look at that and think, well, that's a flop.
29: Well, when the guy gets spun around
28: midair, okay?
29: Yeah, I get that.
28: Like,
29: but that guy got heaved, so...
28: And yet, I think that guy was able to embellish that penalty a little bit. His instinct was not to save himself. His instinct was to make that look as bad as possible, because that's what you have to do. It is kind of become ingrained in the sport. But there are plenty of contact scenarios in international soccer that don't look like they're much of anything, but they mess guys up. Like, there's stuff that looks like, oh, that's not a foul, and then meanwhile the dude's out. Pulisic's injury, a guy broke his bone in his foot, and it looked like, ah, he's fine, all he did was kick the other guy's foot. Yeah, that's not how it works.
29: Yeah, so it's not 100%.
28: Right.
29: Okay, but what is the percent?
28: But that is my point, is that the flopping has made everybody think that everything is a flop.
29: Yes.
28: And it's not.
29: Because the flopping is so out of hand.
28: Yeah.
29: And I find that distasteful. I like this tournament for the grandeur of it. I like the color. I like the pageantry. Yeah. I like the skill level. I still marvel the way they can bend that ball. I mean, it's some of the stuff that goes on out there.
28: Oh, my God.
29: Goals are scored.
28: When you see, like, a free kick... where a guy just bends the ball through a wall.
29: Yeah.
28: Like the one from Spain yesterday where the guy from Spain who's like lined up on the wall and the ball's coming right at him and he just waits till the very last second and then he moves his head and the ball comes through the wall on the spin and the goalie can only read it from that point on.
29: He's got no chance.
28: I mean, he saved it, but barely.
29: Or even like the goal. In 120 minutes of soccer plus injury time. That was a great header. I think it was 17 for Spain. He headed it back into the slot area.
28: Yeah.
29: And then they finished. Like, that's fantastic stuff. But just play the game.
28: Right.
29: It's a pretty good game. Play the game.
28: I get what you're saying.
29: And then I think the offsides rule is stupid.
28: Oh, it's way too strict.
29: And I know Madden will argue, but it's been that way for 100 years.
28: Well, Mark, we know Mark's position on all of that stuff. Yeah. But the other thing I'll say about the flopping is this. I do think that the way it got so ingrained into the fabric of the sport is the pitch is big. It's not a football field. It's big. And there are players who are very far away from referees at times. And they had to sell things that were happening far away from the purview, from the vantage point of a referee. And it worked. And like, you know, like a dog that would fake an injury to get a treat and then it walks away fine.
29: That's about what it looks like.
28: Yeah, well, there you go.
29: So, I mean, if that gets you off in Liverpool, good luck with it.
28: Who doesn't get off in Liverpool?
3: Ayo.
28: Ayo. Especially if you're in the Beatles. Then you got off together. Nope.
3: That's right now, make friends.
28: That was only one time for fun.
29: We're getting close to real football again, so see you in 4 years.
28: Eight Sundays, Mike. And we got college football in like five Thursdays.
29: Yeah. Well, we got training camp next week.
28: Well, there you go. Are you ready to be embedded?
29: I am.
28: Are you going to be out there every day again, or is it? Are you doing like a few days on, a few days off?
29: Every day.
28: Yeah, I love it.
3: Are you going to be talking to us from Latrobe, or are you going to be coming back in?
29: Yeah, I'm going to commute to Latrobe.
3: Sometimes you do some crazy stuff, Mike.
29: Not that crazy.
28: I was talking to my friend's daughter, who I want to say is maybe 11 years old. And she was like, oh, my God, I went to the Steelers, you know, women's football event thing. Like her mom took her. She's like, I met so many big celebrities down there. And I'm like, wow, you're a big Steelers fan. Who'd you meet? She goes, oh my God, Yaha Black. And I'm like, Y.A. Black? I'm like, you knew who that was? Yaha. And she's like, Yaha. And I'm like, okay. And then she's like, oh my God, I met Jack Sawyer. And I'm like, really? And she's like, yes, he's like my favorite. And then I met Keanu Benton. Can you believe it? And I'm like, How old are you? I know Steelers fans in their, you know, who are adults who couldn't look in at a profile of one of those guys and pick them out of a phone book. That's not the phrase.
29: The people who go to camp could.
28: The people who go to camp, yes.
29: They're a little different.
28: But I'm saying a 12-year-old girl is picking out Cade, you know, or Keanu Benton and, you know, Y.A. Black, Jack Sawyer. Those aren't exactly household names for the average Steeler fan.
29: Never forget one of the great phone calls to this show in DVE morning show history. I was alarmed at the performance of Chucky Akobi in the one-on-one blocking drills.
28: Hold on, just to give it its proper context, that was me driving around listening to Tunch and Wolf on 970.
29: Okay,
28: Tunch and Wolf took a caller, and they did the old Tunch Wolf love the show ode to Stan and Guy, and then the guy goes, "I got to tell you,
29: alarmed.
28: I was at camp the other day. I was alarmed by the play of Chucky Akobi at center."
29: I think Chucky was the third team center.
28: He was the third team center at the time. Yeah, like a guy you would never see playing center.
29: And we're grading a drill. It was probably late July or early August if it was camp. I mean,
28: so that was like 25 years ago. And to this day, a couple of my friends, every time I bring up the Steelers, they say that to me. They go, "I was alarmed by the play of Chucky Akobi."
29: It's a lot of alarming stuff.
28: And it was like week two of camp. Like, even if you were really looking for Chucky Akobi to have to be able to be serviceable, he had plenty of time to get better.
29: Well, you know, Chucky was a number one pick, top 15 overall. Oh, wait, no, he wasn't.
28: That's the other thing. He wasn't supposed to be any good. Anyways, Abby's got your news, top of the hour.
3: All right, we now know the source of the diarrhea parasite, or do we? It's a strange
28: Tim
3: update
28: Benz.
3: This morning.
28: Oh, wait, okay.
3: Hey, no, it's not his fault.
28: No, Benzie's up next, though. We'll talk with Kevin Gorman about the Buccos, Jerry Dulac later this morning, and as promised, comedian Greg Warren will be live in studio with us for a huge announcement for Pittsburgh comedy. Greg's career is absolutely exploding these days. It's so fun to watch, and he's bringing Pittsburgh into the mix to help celebrate a huge career achievement. Don't miss this. This is going to be great, and we'll hang out with our buddy Greg all morning long here on Deep.
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28: The DVE Morning Show. Randy Bauman, along with Mike Pursuit and Abby Krisner. Tad's on vacation this week. Our buddy Tim Benz from The Trib is joining us right now here on DVE. Tim, have you cleared the smoke out of your lungs yet?
30: Yeah, for the most part, it looks a lot clearer now. That was something to watch come rolling in, and certainly affected the way things went up in Cleveland for the Pirates, the way things got juggled around. And that was an interesting series to watch. I don't know how much you guys took it in. I was listening to Mike's sportscast. You were talking about the World Cup a lot, but, man, that there were some interesting things that happened in Cleveland for the Pirates, too.
28: No doubt about it. Saturday especially, I only caught the last couple of innings. I didn't get to see Christian, what the hell's his name?
30: Curtis?
28: Yeah, the setup guy, who had a brilliant debut, only to have it frittered away by a bullpen that continues to fritter nonstop between Soto and company. Three runs given up there in the last couple of innings. It's at this point that the bullpen situation, given the fact that their first series back from the All-Star game, the bats have not waned at all. The offense was there for them, Tim, but the bullpen continues to let them down. It's now, I mean, it's incumbent on Charrington to do something about it. The question is, what will he do to fix what is the obvious Achilles heel of this Pirates team?
30: And, of course, you've got the alarming phraseology coming from Bob Nightingale of USA Today over the weekend, which said that the Pirates are, quote, going to be aggressive at the trade deadline, but not if they have to add to payroll. Well, that's not aggressive. There's nothing aggressive if you're not adding to payroll. And you know, I guess you can say that they could be aggressive insofar as they could give away lots of prospects to get guys, but that's going to cost. And you could balance out the cost by getting rid of Keller and getting rid of Ozuna, and that would keep the bottom line together. But that's a tough putt. I mean, to me, it is a complete dichotomy, is a complete split from what your messaging was at the start of the year, that this is going to be different. We know the window is tight with Skeens being here. There's probably going to be a work stoppage next year, so let's get something done this year. You add to the batting order, and then you leave the bullpen completely naked. And you got to take care of that now. And to worry about cost at this point for a couple months worth of middle relievers, which is probably what we're talking about, that to me is just ridiculous if they approach things that way.
3: It is a tough putt, Tim, but it was funny. Randy and I were just kicking this around during the break. Marcell Ozuna has showed a little bit of a pulse in the last month or so. Could they move that salary if they found a team that was willing to take it on for a veteran right-handed bat for, I don't know, somebody's 77th prospect and just get that money off the book so then you can go get a pitcher that helps you?
30: Well, I would hope so. You know,
3: I mean, you think anybody would be interested? Is it theoretically
30: they
3: possible?
30: They could. I mean, like, yeah, it's possible. I mean, I wonder if they would have to give away, you know, you said their 77th prospect. Maybe they got to give away like their 20-something to help, you know, to offset that for somebody to take on the cost. I don't know who
3: Ozuna
30: that is.
3: Ozuna and nobody for even less of a nobody.
30: Right, yeah. I mean, that's kind of the perfect deal. You know, it sounds like something that's not going to make a blip in the transaction wire, but it would be big for the Pirates. And, you know, then there's also the potential of opening up a spot in the rotation for Mlodzinski if you could move Keller and get that money off the books if you got to add on when it comes to a closer, but or a setup guy. You know, it doesn't have to be a closer. You know, Hader and Chapman and Mason Miller have been the guys that have been bandied about, but now all of a sudden, you know, the Red Sox are back in a playoff spot. The AL is so soft and they've gotten hot. They've gotten themselves back into a wild card, so you might want to remove him from the equation.
28: 13 straight wins seems like a bit of an anomaly, right? They're not going to keep up that pace.
30: No, they're not. But I mean, for the time being, I don't know who's going to run away from them for that last wild card in the AL, much like I'm not sure who's going to run away from the Pirates for the last spot in the NL. So, like, they could hang around. Now, if it goes the other way, then yeah, Chapman becomes available again, and maybe you go after him. But man, it is ironic that we're sitting here talking about bullpen situations, and the Pirates are going to Yankee Stadium to see David Bednar, who hasn't given up an earned run since May 18th.
28: So Paul Skeens' outing yesterday, it's, you know, he looking pretty good. There's still something different about Paul Skeens. Does this now seem to be intentional or a reaction to potential, I don't want to say injury, but a condition? How do you fall on why Paul Skeens is pitching the way that he is right now, which is effective, but not the guy who was just blowing everyone away? Is he doing a little load management, or is he monitoring something that he doesn't want to get exacerbated?
30: Well, the first part about the start yesterday, I mean, it was a good outing, especially statistically, but man, he got out of some jams in weird ways, didn't he? Like, Picking off a guy at second base.
28: Yeah.
30: The weird play with Henry Davis where the guy went behind second base and then passed it again and they appealed. Mangum throws out a guy. Cook throws out a guy. Like, this is how he got out of jams yesterday. He allowed 9 base runners and seven innings. So he was good, but still not dominant, and not dominant because of the reasons you're talking about, which is he's not blowing guys away. You know, he's mixing pitches and all that, and he's getting swing and miss on his fastball. I think he had 18 whiffs on his fastball yesterday, so people are fanning on it. There's something to it, but I still maintain that in, you know, a two-strike situation like that second at-bat to Benzana, where he kept fouling pitches off and off and off, if he could get to 100, he'd get to 100 and blow it by him. If he could get to 100 and he's facing Shohei Ohtani, he's going to get to 100 when he's facing Shohei Ohtani. Like, there are times where I still feel like he would want to get there and he can't. Maybe he's not trying to get there all the time and throw 101 like Mizorowski does. That might be the intentional part. What concerns me is when you're at pitch 10 on the second batter of the game, and that's been a problem for you all year, if you could get to 100 to get through that guy, you're gonna, and he's still trying to get it there through 96, 97, and that doesn't feel like the Paul Skenes that we saw the first 2 years.
4: Tim Benz from Trib Live Sports joining us this morning on DVE. Benzy, thanks as always, buddy.
30: You got it, guys.
4: We'll see you. Mike, or rather, Abby's got your news coming up after the break. Abby?
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4: 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He's coming in at 7:15. Big announcement for Greg in Pittsburgh Comedy Company.
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36: As soon as we got to my mom's house, I'm like, pickle. Pickle this kid.
28: What kind of pickle?
36: It was just like a
28: dill
36: spear.
28: Was it bread and butter spear or a dill spear?
36: Ooh.
28: Because a bread and butter spear for a kid, I think they might catch on to that a little quicker because it's sweeter.
36: That might have been the move. No, she got it. She got like a dill pickle.
28: Okay.
36: And she got like halfway through it. And she said, I don't know what I think about it. It's sour and hot at the same time. I'm not sure if I like it or not. And I said, that's how it starts.
28: Yeah. You know, you could always do the peanut butter on the side for the kid.
36: I don't get that.
28: It's very good.
36: Peanut butter?
28: Yes. Really good.
36: Why?
28: Because it's like a salty sweet thing.
36: I don't know, man.
28: Texture, too. The textures.
36: That'd have to be really salty peanut butter. Like, really salty peanut butter.
28: No, I'm telling you, that's like the smoothness of the peanut butter. It's the sweet. It's the salt is the pickle. The sweet is the peanut butter. Well, why am I doing this?
36: That is not the hand motion you do when you're talking about pickles, sir.
28: I don't know why I'm doing that.
35: Randy Bauman and the DVE Morning Show.
28: Picklesburg talk aside, you know, the big event of the weekend was the Pittsburgh Power Pilot Challenge finale, which aired here Friday morning. And congratulations once again to KJ
36: Devlin.
28: He was our big winner for Where Things Used to Be. Yeah, you know, it was tough. The judges had to decide between Frank Montleone and Kevin Urig, the Ode to Ben and the Ballad of the Pittsburgh Power Balladeer. But KJ and his band put together Where Things Used to Be, which rose quickly to the rank, top to the ranks of this year's slew of Pittsburgh Power Ballads. And he got to perform this song at the Motley Crue show on Friday night out at Star Lake in the West Banco VIP Pavilion, and congrats to him. Thanks to all our sponsors. Thanks to our judges, and hopefully you got to listen to that. That show's always a blast. The Pittsburgh Power Ballad Challenge.
36: That's right. And he, you know what? He did a great actual physical performance, too. He was pointing around. He put his foot up on the monitor, which I was like, hey, we don't have really nice monitors here, man. You got to watch.
28: He might go tumbling forward.
36: I loved his performance, too. I think of the three, and no shade to either one of the other entrants, but I thought that he gave it the most chutzpah.
28: Yeah. Give it a little oomph. Yeah. So thanks to everybody who took part in that one, and congrats to KJ and company. Greg Warren will be in the studio coming up this hour. Greg Warren has a big announcement for Pittsburgh comedy, which we're all very excited about. So

0: Is this like when you start power washing and then you just think you need to power wash everything?
1: Yeah, I think so.
0: Yeah,
1: got
0: yeah.
1: another bridge going down yeah. and maybe another PennDOT camera if we're lucky. Wow. Wow. Live cam.
0: Oh, yeah.
1: Oh, yeah.
0: Have you been up all night watching the bridge cam again? Yeah.
1: Yeah, move that bridge. Ooh, 20 feet at a time.
0: Why do you have a box of Kleenex?
2: Never mind.
1: Shut up.
2: Is that a Costco
0: jug of lotion?
2: Leave me be.
1: I love bridges. It started with Big Boy, and then I got into bridges.
0: Big Boy. Big Boy the train.
1: little foamer.
0: That got outside of the foamer community. The foamer community, obviously, very excited about that. But, like, Big Boy transcended foamerism.
1: It did. And I was surprised at how many of the people in my life really, really were psyched about Big Boy. And I, medium excited about Big Boy. Looks great.
0: It's because the name was Big Boy.
1: It was a tough yeah. road to hoe.
0: Yeah.
1: It was a tough rail to...
0: If it was like, you know, if it had another name to it, you know, the Big Palooka
1: yeah,
0: or something.
1: Yeah, like,
0: you,
1: ooh, yeah.
0: But it was because it was Big Boy.
1: Everybody, Big Boy's coming to town.
0: Yeah. Kind of sexy.
1: It kind of is.
0: Kind of attracted to Big Boy.
1: I don't know. All right, you've probably heard about the mystery surrounding outbreaks of explosive diarrhea, a parasite... and Taco Bell. Over the weekend, the case appears to have been cracked, or so we thought. Let's start by catching you up. On Saturday, U.S. officials linked a Taylor Farms plant in Mexico to Cyclospora, the parasite that causes severe illness, including vomiting, cramping, and explosive diarrhea.
0: I don't have it ready. I'm sorry. I failed.
1: Taylor Farms issued a recall notifying customers that the lettuce shipped to 27 states. Oh, no! Oh,
0: we lost someone else. That was Tim in engineering.
1: Oh, man.
0: Sorry, Tim.
1: That those 27 states may have that contaminated lettuce. But that includes lettuce that Taylor Farms shipped to Taco Bell locations in 5 states last week. But it's even broader than that. The company has said that none of their branded salads or kits were associated with this. Instead, much
0: okay.
1: of the product being recalled was sold in larger bags to food service operations like restaurants. Many of the bags were iceberg lettuce blended with romaine. And that's progress, but there's a lot of ambiguity because even Taylor Farms' own statements were very confusing. They never listed distributors, stores, restaurants that actually got these affected products. But here's the very confusing update now. The Food and Drug Administration is now walking back an earlier statement that that parasite is linked to Taylor Farms lettuce. The agency has also apologized to the company, which makes it sound like they were way off.
0: Okay, here's the hard part of all of this. Do we believe the government, which yeah. is run by absolute imbeciles and sycophantic cronies, right now, or do we believe self-serving corporations when it comes to our safety? It's fun.
1: It's a really fun game. It's a fun game, and it ends in diarrhea.
0: If you lose, diarrhea. Oh, it's the board game that everybody's playing. Foodborne illnesses in an unregulated economy. It's called The Jungle, brought to you by Upton St. Clair Games.
1: It's kind of like, yeah, burning the witch and then, be like, oh, I guess she wasn't a witch.
0: Yeah. There's too much evidence about it being Taco Bell related. A buddy of mine ate Taco Bell and got it.
1: Seriously?
0: Yep. 7 days.
1: Seven days.
0: Like, to the point where his partner had to stay home with him. His girlfriend had to stay home with him.
1: Young, healthy guy?
0: Yes.
1: Oh, great.
0: Yeah.
3: Yeah, happened to my friend, too. Delayed... fuse, if you want to call it.
0: Yeah, right. Yeah.
1: Was it Taco Bell,
3: Jacob? It was Taco Bell, yeah.
1: No.
0: And what was the... a guy or... if Taco Bell, I'm guessing a guy.
3: It was same to you. It was a couple. They both had it, but somehow only the guy caught it.
0: Okay, so what? Like, how many days was he down?
3: He's still down.
1: Oh,
3: but
1: no.
3: But the fuse didn't hit him until, like, a week later.
0: That's... yeah, it takes a week to 10 days. When did he start feeling crappy? No pun intended.
3: Like, they got it on, like, a road trip.
0: Oh, that was what I was worried. I was driving down 79.
3: They ate Taco Bell on the road trip.
0: Oh, okay. All right.
3: And so they've been home for, like, a week now, and it, like, just hit him, like, over the start of the weekend.
0: Jesus.
3: Yeah.
0: I was driving down 79 yesterday, and I'm in that traffic because there's construction where you just, like, stand still, and I'm like, imagine if it hit me right now.

0: would I do? You just poop yourself.
1: You would just poop.
0: But like diarrhea poop yourself. In the car. You sell the car.
1: Oh, you're done.
0: It's done.
1: Yeah, totaled.
0: It's over. There's nothing you can do. Avoid this at all costs, folks. You don't want this. Although I was feeling very confident over the weekend after like, oh, it's Taylor Farms. Okay, fine. Let's just enjoy vegetables and everything again. I was like, woo, that was a rough couple of days there where all I was eating was, you know, meat with no roughage. And now I'm wondering, well, are those avocados going to get me?
1: Yeah. I mean, the detection that they reported Saturday, they said was a false positive after laboratory experts reviewed the sample results. I'm kind of with you. I'm still thinking it sounds like there's some causation.
0: Clearly, here. It's Taco Bell. Clearly, they get their lettuce from Taylor Farms.
1: And I love Taco Bell. And I don't want them to get chee-chee'd. But
0: they won't get chee-chee'd. Because people love Taco Bell so much.
1: I'm one of them.
0: You can't chee-chee a Taco Bell.
1: I don't think you can chee-chee a Taco Bell.
0: No. They'll always come back. They're like, oh, Taco Bell, I can't stay mad at you.
1: I've long stated that Taco Bell should, instead of having like a full menu with all of the items, you should just be able to order in pounds. Like, give me the 5 pound bag.
0: 5 pounds of tacos?
1: Because it doesn't matter. It's all good.
0: Hard shell? You a hard shell or soft shell?
1: I always mix it up.
0: Yeah.
1: I always mix it up so that I get a variety.
0: Yeah.
1: You can't just go one way. But the point is that everything on the menu is great, so you could just roll through and just be like, I'll take the 2 pound bag tonight.
0: I like that.
1: You know?
0: And then they just throw 2 pounds of slop
1: just
0: in there.
1: Right in there.
0: And it's a mix and match. Yeah, who knows what you get.
1: They'll give you hot sauce. You're not going to be upset.
0: They could screw you with a bean burrito, though, and those are heavy. And that could take up a lot of the poundage.
1: So that
0: would have
1: true.
0: To be, you'd have to recommend, you know, it would have to be like, I'll take a 2 pounder. No bean burrito.
1: No bean burrito, please. That's it.
0: But I like a bean burrito. Like,
1: I do too.
0: To me, having a bean burrito on the side of your Taco Bell order is a good way to augment whatever you're having. Just to, like, if you need a little texture break, the bean burrito is there for you. It's never not there for you. And as a matter of fact, nobody better to opine on this than host of the Consumers Podcast, comedian and friend, longtime friend of the DVE Morning Show, who flew in to be with us this morning here live on the DVE Morning Show. Ladies and gentlemen, Pittsburgh, welcome. Greg Warren is here.
2: Hey,
0: Greg. Let's fix your microphone so you're talking into the right side of it, Greg, instead of...
1: yeah, just, not fully...
2: I just started.
1: Yeah, we'll just...
2: yeah.
1: There you go.
2: I thought you guys were doing something new. I don't know.
0: How are you, buddy?
2: I'm good.
0: All right,
2: good. Now, I mean, I think you're talking about a classic case of weight versus cube.
0: Okay, explain.
2: So cube is like the volume that it like a truck.
0: Okay.
2: Like we would sell Bounty paper towels when I was at
0: Procter & Gamble. Okay.
2: So that's a high cube item because it's, you know, the paper towels are huge.
0: The
2: big boxes.
0: The volume.
2: A lot of them, but there's no weight on those things.
0: Sure.
2: Yeah, but you're talking about
1: weight
2: in a bag. And it's a 2 pound bag, you're saying?
1: They could do variety, right?
0: She's proposing.
1: I'm proposing, like you roll up to the drive through and like you had a night, you got a bunch of people in the car, whatever.
2: Yeah, yeah.
1: You're just like, I'll take the 5 pound bag.
2: Yeah. I think at that hour, you shouldn't have to. You should just say 5.
0: or they could just look at you and decide what you need.
2: Yeah.
0: And just go, can I help you? And then you just kind of put your head on a, like when you get your eyes examined.
2: That is an awkward thing, man.
0: I don't understand why they make you do it like that. They're like, I'm going to blow in your eye.
2: Yeah.
0: Why? Is it necessary? No, we just like doing it. How'd that feel? Weird. Okay.
2: Yeah, they say, no, I'm gonna blow a burst of air in your eye. Oh, that's fine. And I'm going to punch you right in the face. Like, I'm gonna hit you if you do that again.
0: He's going there. Okay, I'm going to lick your earlobe. Are you ready? Okay, this is part of the test. It's all part of the test. Do you work here? Just stay still, sir. Anyways,
2: Andre, get out of there.
0: He drags a foot. Taco Bell is having a little bit of an image problem, but I still maintain, as I did, you know, as you were walking in here, Greg, that you cannot cancel Taco Bell. It doesn't matter if people are getting life-altering diarrhea. The Taco Bell fans will wait it out.
2: Yeah, they will. Yeah.
0: They're like, all right, just let us know when it's good to go. We're coming back.
2: Yeah.
0: It's like when somebody's drug dealer is like, oh man, he got some hot shots. There's some fentanyl in his stuff. They're like, that's cool. I'll wait it out. Let me know when people stop driving over. Because they are addicted to the TB.
2: Yeah. Hey man, try not to do that again.
0: Yeah, exactly. He was real disappointed. I couldn't eat your food for a month.
2: It's not cool.
0: Yeah. Anyways,
2: I mean, Chipotle survived a pretty.
1: Oh wait, Chipotle had one.
0: Chipotle had a couple of different incidents, actually.
2: Several.
0: Yeah. And I think it was only the power of their ownership that got them through, because they're a McDonald's entity.
2: Not anymore, I don't think.
0: Oh, really?
2: Yeah, I don't think they are.
0: Well, now you would know.
2: I think they got spun off.
0: Okay.
2: Mm.
0: But Chipotle, there's TikTok reels galore about how it has really gone downhill.
2: I still like it.
0: Do you?
2: Yeah. I think what you're saying, I think you're probably right. And I think, and I hesitate to say this, I think TikTok might be right.
0: yeah, that's a tough admission.
2: Because I think Chipotle's thing was like, it's all fresh, right? Well, when they did it all fresh, that's when some of the... sometimes fresh. So I think that's when some of the problems came in.
0: They lost pork for like a year. Do you remember that? You couldn't get pork products from them for a year.
2: I'm not sure I understand what you're saying.
0: Like carnitas.
2: Carnitas. Yeah. I don't.
0: You don't speak. Yeah, that's English.
2: When talking about, carnitas.
0: Sorry, I didn't specify.
2: Yes. See what you're saying now. Right. Yeah. Thank God nothing happened to Boyo.
0: But at any rate, I think Taco Bell's going to be fine. Now, like, you know, Chi-Chi's went down. They went down.
2: Chi-Chi stayed down.
0: The green onions just knocked them right down, and that was it, man. And
2: Chi-Chi's, was that when you raised the flag when you want more food or something?
0: I don't know, but
2: I think there was a thing. They had a buffet where they just keep bringing food, and you raise a flag up on your table, and they bring some more Mexican food.
1: No, that's not Chi-Chi's. That's like a Texas Day Brazil kind of thing.
2: I know what that. I know that's a thing, but I think Chi-Chi's had a thing.
0: Are you sure it wasn't a surrender flag? No mas.
1: The scale of the outbreak right now is still being determined. These numbers are actually lower than what I saw last week, but it says that it could have impacted more than 5,000 individuals at least 34 states. I saw numbers higher than that last week.
0: Yeah, it's way higher.
1: It's way higher than that. Or, I don't know, 5,000. I don't know. We'd be talking about it as much.
0: Right, exactly. It's much higher.
2: Yeah. Wow. And is this to do with the lettuce thing, too?
0: Yeah.
2: That's mm-hmm. Okay.
1: It's wild. So what... before you had joined us in the studio, it was about lettuce specifically from Taylor Farms. And that was the news on Saturday. So I think everybody thought coast is clear because we at least know where it's coming from. But now the FDA has walked that back and saying that they got a false positive. And so they can't totally say it's Taylor Farms.
2: Oh, wow.
1: Which is now has everybody freaked out again because they're still saying like raspberries for some reason keeps coming up in the conversation.
0: Yeah, not only raspberry and blueberries. They're getting the short shrift there. I immediately bought like 4 bags of frozen vegetables last week. I was like, man, there's going to be a run on these. Nope. No. Plenty. Plenty.
2: Yeah.
0: Yeah. I just wanted it because I couldn't.
2: Well, were you going to sell them?
0: Yeah, like COVID. Like, it's like, who needs toilet paper? Who's looking for string beans?
2: $75 for frozen carrots, Randy?
0: Well, you need keratin. You want to see? I don't know. I think that, you know, again, I always trust our government and everything that they say. So we've got the best people in charge right now, and it'll only be a short order before they have this all fixed, and I'll feel good about eating everything again.
2: Oh, man.
0: We're going to be just fine.
2: This is...
0: Yeah, we just thought the fact that you know that it's more than 5,000 is that Jacob and I both know people with it.
1: Exactly. Oh, really?
0: You know what I mean? It's like,
1: yeah.
0: All right, that's 2 people in a room of 4.
2: Yeah.
0: And know somebody, it's more than 5,000.
2: And it's, man.
1: And it lasts a long time. That's what, so Jacob, how long was when did your friend start?
3: He just started, like within the last 5 days. and I asked him how he was doing last night, and pretty bleak answer of him saying there's no end in sight.
0: Oh, my Lord.
2: Did he get the, isn't there an antibiotic? Or
3: he's on medication now, yeah.
0: Yeah.
2: Okay.
0: But you do the Farmer 180, you know what I mean?
1: You know what the Farmer 180 is?
2: No.
1: Randy will tell you.
0: Well, it's both sides. You got to...
2: Really?
0: Do the 180 and turn around. Yeah. It's also called the Kentucky conundrum because you just you don't know. How do you deal with it?
2: You think the guys in Kentucky are like, well, that's not, you know, well, I don't know why you got to.
0: Well, now, to be fair.
2: Yeah, no, that's not. That's like I've always thought the like a Chinese fire drill where the people in China are like, yeah, man, like 5,000 years ago. Like, we did not have it worked out. But right now, I would say our fire drills are just as organized as anybody else's. We're going way back. You guys, yes, things were bad back then. They were very disorganized. We fixed that.
0: Could we stop? Did you ever do the Chinese fire drill in a car?
2: Oh, yeah, the intersection.
0: At an intersection? Did you know what that is?
1: I do, but no.
0: So, like, you would pull up to a light, and then someone would yell, like, Chinese fire drill! And then everybody but the driver would get out and run around the car and get into a different...
2: See, high school and college thing, and it was so fun.
0: It was such a dumb thing, and then the internet happened.
2: Yeah.
0: And dumb stuff like that went away.
2: That was great, though.
0: It was wholesome fun.
2: Yeah, it was really good fun.
0: Yeah. I don't know exactly what the thrill of that was.
2: Like, I don't either.
0: Was the driver going to take off if you didn't get back into your
1: vehicle? Yeah, I thought that was the threat. Yeah.
0: Tim had his arm torn off because Sherry turned green and she hit the gas. And that's the danger of playing Chinese fire drill. Because, you know, the biggest thrill you'd get is someone would, like, the light would turn green and you weren't all back in the car
2: yet. Right,
0: and someone
2: right.
0: would... And you'd be like, oh, the adrenaline from being beeped at. Oh.
2: I still think it.
0: You want to do one?
2: Yeah, I'll do it.
0: What if we did that today? We go to lunch and then both you and I just slowly at a traffic light.
2: That would be the best.
0: Just two adults.
2: Yeah.
0: But we walk all the way around back into our original position.
2: That's great.
0: Just make everybody.
2: That would be a good.
0: Like high five when you go behind to look at the car.
2: That would be a good internet video with like guys on walkers, like old guys.
0: Yeah. Just
2: laying on the horn. Hey, come on.
0: Making people miss a light.
2: Yeah.
0: So you can just toddle around.
2: You see a guy behind him in a car that's Chinese just shaking his head.
0: Not how we do it.
2: It's never been done like that.
0: Greg Warren is in the studio with us this morning, and he's got a huge announcement. We're going to do that at 8 o'clock today.
2: Okay.
0: We'll wait a little bit. I've been teasing it a little bit, giving a little bit of a... CTs.
2: Yeah.
0: Comedy D's.
2: All right.
0: For Greg coming up here. Also, Kevin Gorman talks Buccos. Jerry Dulac talks about Bryson DeChambeau's debacle at the Open this past weekend. And Mike Pursuta with your sports coming up. Stick around. It's the DV.
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1: Welcome back to the DVE Morning Show. Here's Mike Prosciutto with three takes that resonate.
2: All right, we got three takes from Mike Prosciutto. Our buddy Greg Warren is in studio with us as well this morning. Tad's on vacation, but that doesn't stop Mike from giving you his three takes that resonate. Mike?
3: Not two.
2: No.
3: Not four.
2: Three. Three, that's right.
3: Take number one, cruise control. After a transfer to the 60-day disabled list, we know O'Neal Cruz won't be playing again until at least August the 8th. The question to ponder between now and Major League Baseball's August the 3rd trade deadline is, where will Cruz be playing when he begins to play again? John Wehner said a mouthful out loud on TV yesterday after a Jake Mangum single increased the Pirates' lead to 5-1 on the way to a 7-1 thumping of Cleveland. And I quote, "It's ridiculous to say, but O'Neal Cruz, we haven't missed him. We hardly talk about him. It's time for Ben Cherington to begin talking with other teams about what a trade for Cruz might glean.
2: Oh.
3: Assuming Cruz availability wouldn't be a deal breaker, it's time for the Pirates to play Let's Make a Deal."
2: With Cruz.
3: Take number two.
2: That's a take I hate.
4: You get a haul, though, man. You guys would get a haul.
3: He has the tools. He has the talent. It's Miller time. USA Today's Bob Nightingale reported over the weekend the Pirates intend to get aggressive at the trade deadline, yet only if they can acquire pieces without increasing payroll. While that sounds contradictory, it's still doable if Cruz gets moved. And if Cruz could be moved for Mason Miller or as part of a package that lands the best relief pitcher in the game in return, it would be game on in Pittsburgh. You got to give to get. And while Cruz is a superstar talent, the Bucks haven't missed him. Miller has already attained superstar status and would inject as much into a bullpen that lacks competence, let alone star power. Cruz and as many prospects as it takes to San Diego. Who's with me?
2: Not me.
3: Okay.
5: These are not resonating.
3: Well, yeah. not with him.
4: I think you, I mean, if you're going to deal O'Neal Cruz, you better get a ton back.
3: Mason Miller.
4: That's it? You think you got to give up prospects and how much control does Mason Miller have?
3: They're about the same. They're both approaching arbitration. They're both $3 to $4 million players.
4: Okay.
3: So, it's, I mean, Cruz is a superstar talent.
4: Yeah, you don't trade.
3: But they don't miss him.
4: But you don't trade a position player with all those tools for a...
3: You do when you blow every other game.
4: He's a closer.
3: Yes.
4: Yeah.
3: Because your bullpen sucks. Take number three. It's hard not to be romantic about baseball.
2: By the way, he's from Pittsburgh, too. So that's the other
4: thing. Yeah. Mason
2: Miller is.
3: Yeah. I specifically didn't mention that because I don't want that as part of the discussion.
2: That's why Mike wants him. It's because he's from Pittsburgh.
4: Yeah, that seems sort of, I mean,
3: I don't care if he's from the University of Michigan.
2: Well, yes, you would.
3: Well, yeah. You got me there. Take number three, it's hard not to be romantic about baseball. I imagine my reaction upon seeing yesterday's lineup was likely very similar to Pirates fans everywhere. Why is Billy Cook starting in center field? Why is Billy Cook in the major leagues? Then Cook went out and went 3-for-4, including his first triple of the season, drove in his first two runs of the season, stole a base, and threw a guy out at the plate. Tonight, we'll all be pitching if Cook doesn't start in Yankee Stadium.
2: Yeah, 3-for-4 yesterday. Wonderful game for Billy Cook. But everybody had to kind of eat crow on that because when that lineup was announced, all of Pirate Twitter was like, are you effing kidding me?
3: Yeah. He also scored two runs. If they go on to do anything significant this year, that'll be remembered as the Billy Cook game.
2: Yes.
3: If they stink again and don't make the playoffs, we'll forget it like we forget
2: everything
3: else.
2: Because prior to this, he's been mostly known for just hoisting the cone.
3: Yeah, which presumably anybody could do.
2: I don't know, but he was chosen. So,
3: you know, we talked about Skeens with Benzie. Paul Skeens started and won, third straight win for Skeens. He's 9-8. He's got the ERA down to 3.43. 7 hits, 1 run it was earned, 2 walks and 8 Ks. He threw 100 pitches, 68 of them for strikes. He lasted 7 innings, but a huge part of that was Cook throwing a guy out at the plate, Jake Mangum throwing a guy out at second, a caught stealing, a pickoff, and that crazy play at second base. I can't believe they had somebody looking for this, but the third baseman for the Guardians, Gabriel Arias, Henry Davis tried to pick him off from behind the plate. He overran second base and then didn't touch it on his way to third when the ball went into center field. The Pirates appealed and got the out. They got 5 outs on the base paths.
2: Yeah.
4: You're not trying to trade Skeens, too, are you?
3: No. All right. But I am not in the camp. There's a lot of people in Pirate Nation that are doing the Kevin Bacon, remain calm, all is well thing with Skeens.
4: Yeah.
3: And by mere mortal standards, he's fine. But
4: yeah,
3: he came into this year, we're talking about another Cy Young.
4: Yeah.
3: He's the best pitcher in the game and maybe one of the best of all time. He's not that right now.
2: No.
3: Right? He's just good. And he got a lot of help yesterday.
2: The question is, why is he just good? Is he has he dialed it down?
3: He's not putting guys away. Now, whether that is, and it sounds kind of silly when you have 7 strikeouts, but it's taking too long. He's getting ahead of guys in foul ball, missed on the outside corner, missed, you know. You got a safe pitch. He had 8 strikeouts, by the way, not 7. But he's just, you know, he's not in a Cy Young conversation right now, certainly.
2: No.
3: And that is less than the Pirates expected from him. It's less than the Pirates need from him. But they are winning games. He's putting them in position to win games, and they're doing it for a change. So that's encouraging.
2: All right. The World Cup yesterday. The
3: boring.
2: Do you know how many viewers they had? 4 billion.
4: Wow.
2: I didn't know there were 4 billion television sets.
3: 3 billion of them went out to watch paint dry after the game was over.
2: I thought it was compelling.
3: Hoping for a painter to fall down and grab his knee in agony.
2: See, if you would have won your bets, you would have had a completely different perspective on this.
3: But I didn't, so no.
2: It sucked. It was boring. I lost my bets.
3: No, I actually sat out yesterday.
2: Told you it was going to be a halftime tie.
3: I got off to a rough start in the World Cup, and then I played the quarterfinals like a Stradivarius, and then I lost both semis.
2: It's a drag.
3: So I watched the Pirate game and then caught the second half of the World Cup.
2: I loved it. Greg, did you watch the World Cup at all?
4: No. I mean, you mean the final or the...
2: Just any of it.
4: I watched some of it. Yesterday I was watching the Cardinals blow a five-run lead.
2: You all right?
4: Yeah, I don't know what's going on with me. But they had 7 runs and they lost. How do you do that, man?
3: They lost to Arizona.
4: Yeah.
3: You know, because they did that, the Pirates are tied for the third wild card as we speak.
2: With
4: St. Louis, right?
3: St. Louis
4: and Philly?
3: Miami.
4: Oh, yeah, and Miami, yeah.
3: Yeah.
4: Miami's coming hard, man.
2: Big time.
3: Well, Miami was. Miami has lost 6 in a row.
2: Oh, okay, good.
4: Stand corrected. Didn't they win like...
3: Oh, they went. They had like a month,
4: 23-6 or something like that? Yeah. Yeah, it's kind of getting fun, man. But yeah, I watched. I saw the very end. I saw him celebrating. That was kind of cool.
3: It's funny because my wife was watching the soccer game upstairs. Uh-huh. She got into it. She likes events and stuff.
2: Yeah.
3: So I came up after the Pirate game. I said, "What'd I miss?" And she said, "Nothing.
2: The Muppets. Yeah. You missed the Muppets.
3: I missed the halftime show that everybody's bitching about.
2: The Muppets and Madonna."
4: Oh, I didn't hear about this.
2: Oh, yeah. They had Madonna. They had the Muppets. They had Shakira. They had Justin Bieber. They had who else was on that halftime, Abby? BTS?
6: BTS.
4: Oh, yeah, they're big.
6: I got to think from memory here because I don't
2: know. Was Chris Martin?
3: Black Eyed Peas or like pregame?
7: Yeah, Chris Martin was out there.
2: Yeah.
7: He was like kind of in the background when the kids were on.
2: Okay.
7: You saw the big crowd of kids. He was like singing amongst them.
6: Yeah, Madonna, Shakira, Justin Bieber, BTS, and then Dr. Teeth and the Electric Mayhem performing Seven Nation Army.
2: Yeah, perfect for the World Cup.
4: That's great, man.
2: The Muppets. They're relevant once again. All right. On the way for you, we've got Kevin Gorman from the Trib talking Bucks because I'm interested to hear what he has to say about Charrington's comments about we're going to be aggressive, except we're not going to spend money.
3: Well,
2: it's like that's your parents Nightingale's going, hey, we're going to the grocery store and we are going to load up. Yeah,
3: that's Bob Nightingale's comment. That wasn't a direct quote from Charrington.
2: Okay. Important distinction. Jerry Dulac also at 8:45. We'll talk to him about the Open this past weekend and the big controversy with DeChambeau. It was really fun. The players just teeing off on him was so great. Those guys hate him so much.
4: Mike, can you do a Bob Nightingale impression?
3: I cannot.
4: You got to do one, man.
2: No, I don't know. I don't know his voice.
4: He's kind of like Bob Nightingale. I'm from.
2: I used to be able to do the Kirchin. The
4: Kirchin thing's one of my favorite impressions ever.
2: Yeah, A-Rod's got a body like it. He's honest. Like every time they went to Kirchin, you just talk about how hot players were.
4: It is a great impression, man.
2: Greg Warren, live in studio with us. And at 8 o'clock, Greg's going to tell you about an enormous comedy event happening here in Pittsburgh. And we are extremely excited for this. So keep your ears peeled. That's coming up in 20 minutes. And Abby will have a news update for you as well.
6: Would you pay for a meet and greet with an artist if they were a hologram? Because it's already happening.
2: Kevin Gorman talking Bucks next.
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2: Randy Bauman and the DV Morning Show, along with Mike Persuda and Abby Krisner. Our buddy Greg Warren is in studio with us. He's got a big comedy announcement for the Berg coming up at 8 o'clock, so stick around for that. Kevin Gorman of the Trib joining us right now to talk Buccos. They're 52-48 right now, tied with the Cardinals. Ashcraft's on the mound against the Yankees tonight. Kevin, good morning. How are you?
33: Doing great, guys. Thanks for having me.
2: Another meltdown, Mars, and otherwise, lovely weekend. You know, if they would have lost differently on Saturday night, I think people would have been like, all right, they took the series from the Guardians. Next weekend in Cleveland. But instead, the narrative is, here we go again, because the bullpen implodes. As we barrel down towards the trade deadline, Bob Nightingale from MLB saying, hey, the Pirates are expected to be aggressive without spending money. I'm not sure those things reconcile. First of all, what is your take on what they will do and how they'll do it? And then I want to get into Paul Skeens. So you go ahead and take it from there. What can we expect from the front office?
33: Well, I mean, the one thing the Pirates have that they can trade from a position of strength is prospects.
2: Billy Cook.
33: They do have one of the top minor league systems in baseball. And you know, they entered the season with the number one, but that was before Connor Griffin got promoted and Bubba Chandler, stayed in the majors, and that they were two of the top 15 prospects in baseball. But, you know, just after the draft, they're going to, you know, they were a top five team going into the draft. So the Pirates can trade from a position of depth there, and that's what they should be doing. They should be, you know, loading up on prospects and saying, well, you know, we'll give you our top prospects for a major league player, which has always been, the way the Pirates have dealt, you know, that they've acquired, you know, other teams' top 10 prospects and, you know, in giving up their major leaguers. But, you know, the guy nobody's talking about when you say, you know, that they haven't missed him, I think they'd have missed O'Neill Cruz and Spencer Horwitz and Connor Griffin and even Evan Sisk. You know, I feel like this is a team that is, even though they're playing well, they're still, you know, just a few games over 500. They're in the wild card, you know, race here now, but they're still 10 and a half games back in the division. But, you know, the emergence of Esmerlin Valdez has allowed Ryan O'Hearn to play first base, and that could make Spencer Horwitz expendable. And I would think he might be an attractive guy, given that he's still, you know, arbitration eligible, that he's, you know, that he's a good hitter and that he can play not just first base, but actually multiple positions. He's capable of playing second, could be a DH. You know, there's a guy that they could move if they wanted to move major leaguers. But I think your best bet is to trade prospects. And with Valdez looking like, you know, the real deal right now, and it's a very short sample size, but an amazing one. I mean, just since Horwitz was injured on June 24th, Valdez replaced him in that game. His slash line, he's batting .372 with a 1.297 OPS, 10 homers and 27 RBIs in just 21 games. I mean, that's an amazing run for Valdez. But, you know, that could allow the Pirates some flexibility. And it also could allow them to maybe deal who's one of their top prospects and a top 100 prospect, Edward Florentino. Not that you want to give the guy up, but, you know, he's in high A. And Valdez is in the majors. And it's crazy. It's just, you know, on July 1st was when Valdez was promoted to Altoona last year. So you're looking at a young guy who made a, you know, just skyrocketed through the system and then is making a major impact on this team. But yeah, it's kind of crazy to say, I want to go on a shopping spree, but I don't want to spend any money.
2: Yeah.
33: That sounds like every husband's wishful thinking when they hand over the Amex card.
3: Kevin, if the Nightingale reporting is correct and finances are as much of a factor as that suggests, Marcell Ozuna has showed a pulse in the last month. Is he movable just to get the money off the books and then you have some more flexibility maybe to make another deal?
33: I'm sure he is, but it's one of those things where when you're asking somebody to take on his contract, the remainder of his contract, which was $12 million with, you know, I think that was with an option, you know, club option for next year was $1.5 million as part of it. You're probably going to have to sweeten the pot and you're going to have to throw in prospects to get the team to take on that money. And you may have to take on salary, whether it's equal or slightly less. You know, if you go back a couple years when the Pirates made, you know, they had to make some trade deadline moves and they wanted to do it without spending money. They took on Isaiah Kiner-Falefa's contract, which was 2 years, $15 million, and the Blue Jays picked up $7.5 million, you know, the remainder of the $7.5 million for that season in 2024, and the Pirates had to pick up the $7.5 million for 2025. But the Pirates had to throw in a prospect there, Charles McAdoo, who's now in the majors, or at least was, you know, was promoted, and so they gave up one of the top hitting prospects in their system to do that. So I mean, there are ways to swing those deals, but. You know, here's my thing. Travis Williams, the Pirates team president, came out last September at the end of the season and said, our goal is to make the playoffs, period, full stop. And then he said, there will be resources. And those things can't be contradictory. You have to say, if we're going to make the playoffs and that's the goal, you have to give the team all of the resources. And you can't say, well, we gave you the money for opening day and you screwed up on something. Like, you know, you can't expect Ben Cherington to be mistake-free. He hit big with Ryan O'Hearn and Brandon Lau, and those guys have been catalysts for them going from the worst offense in baseball to one of the very best.
2: The expectation for Soto and Ozuna, those were reasonable expectations from
33: Cherington. Yeah, and I think Soto, you know, outside of the, you know, 8-plus ERA over the last month, you know, he was doing a very good job for most of the season. I think he's miscast as the closer. I think there's a reason he wasn't a closer the last couple of years after being an all-star with Detroit. But, you know, I think that's the thing. The Pirates are missing a closer. And, you know, if there's one thing you want to criticize Ben Cherington, they were being money conscious when they traded David Bednar. They were worried that he'd make over $10 million in salary, and they didn't quite trust him to be their closer. But, you know, they got a backup catcher for him and a guy who probably is in AAA if Andy Rodriguez is healthy. So, you know, that's the move that you can really look at it and say, boy, that's the missing piece, is having a back end guy who could take all the pressure off. And, you know, I think if Santana and Soto are your seventh and eighth inning guys, it might be a different story this season as opposed to them, you know, trying to be the closer role.
2: Skeens, is he intentionally downshifting right now, managing something, because he's just not the same pitcher? Is this an intentional move on his part?
33: No, I actually talked to, you know, someone who played Major League Baseball. He was a pitcher, and he said that, you know, that the arm slot is slightly different, and he said that could be affecting some things in terms of, you know, the way the pitch is presented to the hitters. In terms of, you know, some of the movement on the fastball and the velocity. And he said the problem is that that's not a mid-season fix. So, you know, there could be something mechanical going on. I think everybody has their different take. But with Paul Skeens, the thing that alarms me more than anything is that he's just been very hittable. You know, when you see a guy giving up seven hits and eight hits and things like that, that these guys are making contact. And as Mike mentioned earlier, you know, even if the contact is just a lot of foul balls getting him deeper into counts, that's one thing that I've noticed has been different this year. And that might be an approach thing that teams are, hey, let's get up there and just get the bat on the ball and make this guy work harder. But, you know, I think Paul Skeens mentally is like worlds ahead of most 24-year-old pitchers. And I think this guy's going to figure things out as the season goes on. I think he's endured the worst stretch of it. And I just hope he stays away from the Taco Bell. That's kind of my take on the whole thing. It's like, let's keep Paul Skeens off the toilet and not on the mound, you know?
2: Right, yeah. Let's hope there's no, like, iceberg pierogi that joins the races or anything like that. Kevin Gorman from the Trib. Braxton Ashcraft on the mound against the Yanks tonight, 7 o'clock. Gormie, thanks as always, buddy. Appreciate you.
33: Hey, thanks for having me.
2: Okay, man, we'll see you. When we come back from this commercial break, comedian Greg Warren in studio with us, and a massive announcement for Pittsburgh and comedy, and it's all courtesy of Greg Warren. Who
3: Explosive?
2: It is.
4: No.
2: Good Lord. We've lost Greg for 7 to 10 days, but he'll remain for this announcement, which you're going to absolutely be excited about. We are thrilled to present it to you. That's next.
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2: Or they could just look at you and decide what you need.
3: Yeah.
2: And just go, can I help you? And then you just kind of put your head on a, like when you get your eyes examined.
0: That is an awkward thing, man.
2: I don't understand why they make you do it like that. They're like, I'm going to blow in your eye.
0: Yeah.
2: Why? Is it necessary? No, we just like doing it. Yeah. How'd that feel? Weird. Okay.
0: Yeah, that's it. Yeah, I'm gonna blow a burst of air in your eye. That's fine. And I'm gonna punch you right in the face. Like I'm gonna hit you if you
2: what
0: do that
2: I think
0: again.
2: He's going like, okay, I'm gonna lick your earlobe. Are you ready? Okay, this is part of the test. It's all part of the test. Do you work here? I just stay still, sir. Anyways,
0: Andre, get out of there.
2: He drags a foot.
29: Randy Bauman and the DVE Morning Show.
2: Abby, I couldn't be happier than to have our guest in here this morning.
5: Happier than me?
2: Well, Greg Warren is here, and Abby and I are going to...

0: James by the coward, coward Robert Plant.
1: Robert Ford?
0: Oh, Ford.
1: Yeah.
0: Griffith III.
1: Yeah. There are too many names.
0: Don't be drinking juice.
1: In South Central. Don't be a menace in the Carnegie Library.
2: Yeah.
1: So it's either the Carnegie Library of Homestead or they change it to the Carnegie of Homestead Music Hall.
2: Yeah. No, come on.
1: I think it's the Carnegie of Homestead Music Hall.
0: It is.
2: That's no good.
0: Yeah. And I'm really, really excited to do it.
1: And you know, you say Carnegie here, not Carnegie.
0: I know that. I don't execute it, but I know that just from, because didn't they sponsor traffic?
1: Yeah, Carnegie. Yeah, probably.
0: I just remember Val saying so, Carnegie, traffic,
1: yeah,
0: whatever. So that's the only reason I know.
1: And you were like, why isn't it Carnegie?
0: Yeah. Carnegie.
1: Yeah, we call it Carnegie. We don't call it Versailles. It's Versailles.
0: We have a Versailles, Missouri.
1: You really?
0: Oh, yeah, we do. We have a Versailles, Missouri.
1: Screw those Frenchies.
0: Yeah.
1: We'll call it whatever we want.
0: Yeah, we will.
1: But back to the topic at hand. Greg Warren announcing his comedy special being filmed here in Pittsburgh, November
0: 21st. That's the Saturday before Thanksgiving.
1: I mean, first of all, I know we're reluctant to say what platform this is going to be on, but it's going to be on
0: a big one.
1: It's a big one.
0: Yeah.
1: And you'll be able to access this from the net.
0: Yeah.
1: Yes.
0: Yeah.
1: If you get online.
0: Yeah. It's a big one.
1: Yeah, it's a big one. And it's going to be right here in Pittsburgh. And what made you choose Pittsburgh for what is for you? This is the biggest comedy event of your career.
0: By far. Yeah. Yeah, this is the biggest thing I'll ever do.
1: That's just incredible. What made you choose Pittsburgh?
0: Well, even a long time ago when nobody would come see me, Pittsburgh would.
1: Yes.
0: I still remember the first time I did your show.
1: So do I.
0: I didn't know what I was doing. I didn't know. I mean, I'd done a lot of radio at the time.
1: Mm-hmm.
0: So I didn't know that it was. I was like, yeah, those guys are fun, man. And the manager was like, hey, man, I think some people are going to come out because of that. And then, like, everybody was at the show,
1: yeah,
0: which was nuts.
1: Well, I can tell you, I remember it. I mean, like it was yesterday, because you were in the kitchen and our then producer, Nick Del Greco, said, hey, the comic is here. Do you want me to bring him in beforehand or do you want to just bring him in the middle? And it was supposed to be at 8:15. I go, you know what? Because I liked sometimes if I didn't know a guy to just sit him down and just like let him jump into the flow of the show
0: rather
1: than go through this. Hey, mm-hmm. What do you want to talk about whatever?
0: Yeah.
1: And so I was like, you know what? Bring him in while we're in the middle of things and just plop him down. And then you sat down. We're like, hey, man, what's up? And you went into the flute man bit.
0: Oh, yeah.
1: And I will never forget how hard we were laughing. I mean, we were dying laughing. And it was like the second you sat down.
0: Oh, man, I remember that. And yeah, so I've always just had I've loved it here. And the people have been really supportive. I mean, the last time I was here was maybe a year and a half ago. And mm-hmm. You told me to go to this one venue.
1: The Pittsburgh Winery.
0: It was crazy, man. We sold out like a bunch of shows and everybody's really cool. So, yeah. And then the other thing is there's probably, you know, four or five places where a theater would be something we could do. And they want us to do it in a theater.
1: Because it required the cameras, you're going to need some room for the production.
0: Yeah, they want us to do it in a theater. So I need to sell some tickets. And, you know, also, I have a new hour, and I haven't been here in a year and a half. So it's like the perfect thing where there's a couple of towns I could do. You know, my hometown, St. Louis,
1: sell
0: some tickets. But I was there recently mm-hmm. in Chicago. I was there. So it just lined up perfectly. My manager, like, it's funny, we were hanging out about, I don't know, maybe 6 months, a year ago. And he's like, hey, we need to start thinking about where if this thing works out, where we're going to do the next special. And I just started going, well, what about Pittsburgh? And he's like, he latched on. He's like, we're doing it in Pittsburgh.
1: You called me right around then. And you're like, hey, just a heads up, this might end up happening.
0: Yeah.
1: And I was like, oh, dude. I mean, I was just, you know, doing that with the hands, you know, like, buddy, it'll be so much fun if you do it here.
0: I mean, the other thing is, honestly, the DV audience is amazing.
1: Yeah. The DV audience for comedy, there's nothing like it. And we just had our

0: Comedy Fest this weekend or 2 weekends ago, and you have been a part of the DV Comedy Fest in the past.
1: Oh, I was,
0: You're in the original one, actually.
1: Yeah.
0: You, Jim Brewer, Burt Kreischer, Tammy Pescatelli, and Greg Moore. You know, like Dana Gould and Lynn Coplitz. And Roy Wood Jr. And Bartnick. And they, and Dana and Lynn hadn't been here in a while. They're like, this crowd is amazing.
1: Yeah, it's
0: we're like, that's Pittsburgh comedy. That's the DVE comedy crowd.
1: Yeah. I mean, and I'm coming back in a couple of weeks to open for Nate.
0: Nate Bargatze here at the arena.
1: Yeah, at the arena. Maybe the non-DV people or people that don't know me will see me there.
0: Yeah.
1: You know, I'll be doing a different short set there to kind of drum up some business. So that worked out pretty well too.
0: It's been so gratifying to see you sort of wrapped up in the vortex of Nate Bargatze's enormous success.
1: Oh, somebody asked me, they were like, because Nate's doing some pretty big stuff. They were like, hey man, Nate's, he's going to open a theme park in Nashville. Like,
0: yeah, so people think that's a joke.
1: No, he's very far down the line on that. And
0: what made him want to open a theme park?
1: He
0: wants to be Walt Disney.
1: Yes, he wants to be Walt Disney. They had Opryland when he was a kid. His dad's like a world class magician and funny, and his dad like worked at Opryland as a magician, and you know that's gone. He's like, I want to bring something back, and Nashville's going through the roof. So, but it's all kind of bachelorette, like,
0: yeah,
1: he's like, I want something for families when they come to Nashville. So anyway, somebody asked me, like, hey, do you think Nate can open this theme park? I'm like, he revived my career. Like, this is nothing compared to
0: Jesus didn't do as good of a job on Lazarus as he did on me.
1: I was on cruise ships, man.
0: Well, I like what you always said too before this career resurgence you've had in the last couple of years. You're like, I thought I was just destined for cruise ships, and I was fine with that.
1: I mean, I wasn't thrilled, but
0: right,
1: I was like, I do some corporate gigs, some cruise ships, and the occasional market like Pittsburgh that still remembers me and
0: bills.
1: And then Nate came along, and the internet came. You know, Facebook Reels came along.
0: Those Reels, because I think that comedy is not a meritocracy. We talk about that all the time. You have to be good enough to get the lottery ticket to have people, you know, discover you.
1: Yeah, yeah.
0: And you certainly have always had the chops. But to watch it take off on social media, that was just so unexpected and so great. Only because it seems like it is such a youth-oriented platform.
1: It's weird, though. It's not. I mean, like,
0: It's not.
1: People like comedy. Like, come to my show. You'll see how youth-oriented it is. But, there's this comedian friend of mine, Joe Zimmerman. He's very, very funny. Mm. And I owe Joe for the internet just because, like, one day I was like, you know what I do have is a ton of material. Like, I'm just going to, and I never did it. And I'm like, I never wanted to post stuff. I'm like, I'm just going to start posting bits. So for about 3 days, I post bits, and Joe calls me up. He's like, hey, man, you're doing this all wrong.
0: He
1: just structurally explained to me, like, how much of an idiot I was on Instagram. And, like, gave me like these 10 tips of like, this is how you post stuff. And he's like, just do this for 30 days. And then
0: it blew up.
1: It was crazy. And
0: it's so cool, man.
1: It's pretty fun, man.
0: I'm so happy for you. And I love seeing like when those reels pop up for me, and it'll be like a Greg Warren comedy reel drops, and then it'll have like 80,000 likes and stuff, you know. It's so cool.
1: It's ridiculous. And if I've been out, I went to Pigglesburg yesterday.
0: Oh, yeah. How was that?
1: It was great. And I went around town trying to do some like announcement videos.
0: Yeah.
1: And, I did a big one last night. I went to Permane Brothers. I went to the original.
0: In the Strip District.
1: No, I went to the one down here in Bridgeville.
0: That's not the original.
2: No, Greg, no. That's,
0: no.
1: What? Yeah. NHTSA next to the original Firebirds.
0: Not original.
1: It's the first Firebirds.
0: The first Firebirds. Yeah, it's just the
1: it's
0: name.
1: It's in that strip mall right down there on the bottom of the hill.
0: No, that's not where the steel workers went to eat Permane's.
1: Oh, because what I was saying is like, you know, it's this. I know this is an important landmark in Pittsburgh. And
0: I mean, no. Look, Permanis is.
1: Yeah.
0: That particular one has no historical significance.
1: Well, I mean, you know, just agree to disagree on that one. But
0: right. Well, look. It's the sentiment that counts,
1: honestly,
0: right?
1: Now that you say it, because it seemed like a newer development. The stuff around it seemed...
0: Yeah.
1: Yeah.
0: They didn't have urinals under the bar like they did in the original one.
1: Yeah. I'm going to have to rethink some of these videos I made.
0: I'm sure it'll be fine. It'll play great. Look, we're all meds, eds, and techs right now, so don't worry about it. Steel industry's over. The love of Permanis pervades, though. And the love of your comedy here in Pittsburgh has never been greater. Greg Warren filming his humongous comedy special that will air on an enormous platform eventually is going to take place Saturday,
1: November
0: 21st at the Carnegie Library, the Homestead Music Hall there.
1: And I think there's like a pre-sale that we're doing. We're announcing.
0: Okay, so what's that? I know what a pre-sale is, but...
1: It's a sale before the sale. It's like... So, like, they have the sale, and then...
0: Sure.
1: Yeah. And then earlier...
0: Okay.
1: Yeah, yeah.
0: Sounds intuitive.
1: Yeah.
0: Yeah.
1: And I thought you knew. I think there's, like, a code... That's like, I think it's DVE.
2: You don't know
1: like
2: that.
1: Yeah,
0: you guys knew. Do you have anything, Jacob?
1: Yeah.
0: The
1: pre-sale. Nope. The launches. Yeah, I think there's, I'll find that out.
0: Do you want me to look in my email, sure, Greg?
2: Here, let me search Greg Warren in my emails.
0: I don't really have anything here.
2: Greg other than, Warren.
0: You know, it's not in here, buddy. I got nothing.
1: I'll get it, man.
0: It's a big deal.
1: But tickets are on sale now. Like, I think like right now.
0: But where?
1: Because of that. We're, online.
0: At gregwarren.com?
1: Yeah, I think you can go to that original Permanis down, just right down the hill in Bridgeville.
0: Hold on a second. I'm going to your. Gregwarren.com is not your site?
1: No, that's, I don't think you want to do that.
0: Ooh, oh my God, what is on this site?
1: I got it,
3: Randy.
0: Okay, what is it?
3: If you don't mind me reading it. Okay, so Greg, it says, to promote the just announced show each day during this promotional week, DVE will give away 2 pairs of tickets per day for the show.
2: All right.
3: 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A minimum of 1 social media post will be made through the DVE accounts to promote this program and show info. 4 mentions per giveaway.
0: Look, here's all you need to do.
3: This is the information I have.
0: I understand, but that's not what we want to say on the air. What we want to say is
2: when you read a copy, you only read certain parts of the copy.
1: Hey, Jacob, could you get a little more legal with some of the stuff?
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1: No, I mean, we can buy tickets now. There's a DVE code, though. Yeah.
0: Okay, yeah. I'm clicking sign up, and that's not... Okay. Is it at DVE.com? Does anybody...
2: Guys, stop it.
0: Can we get a lawyer on the phone? Does anybody work here?
1: Yeah.
0: All right. This is going to keep people listening. Stay tuned, and we'll tell you how you can get those pre-sale tickets. Because, folks, these are gonna sell like hotcakes.
1: Mm. Hotcakes, It's. I thought we could do better than that. Really.
0: Hotcakes?
1: Yeah.
0: No. You're going to sell like hotcakes. Hotcakes are big in Pittsburgh.
1: Are they really?
0: They have them in Permanis.
1: Oh, the original?
2: the original one.
0: Abby has a quick news update about something pertinent, and we will get all the information we should have had before we went on the air with Greg Warren, who is filming his big streaming comedy special on an yet-to-be-named platform here in Pittsburgh, November 21st. This isn't clumsy at all, Abby.
2: 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Sunny to partly cloudy, unhealthy air quality for sensitive groups. The high of 85 today. I'm going to jump ahead to this one. Superfan.live has introduced a hologram selfie opportunity featuring a life-size John Bon Jovi hologram, which is created by Proto Hologram and Hi-Fi Labs. Fans attending Bon Jovi's New York City concert appearances can take selfies with the hologram, marking the first rock and roll hologram selfie experience. The technology allows fans to interact with the hologram, creating a personalized and memorable experience that can be shared on social media. Proto Hologram's founder, David Nussbaum, highlights the power of hologram technology in creating authentic connections between fans and celebrities, enhancing marketing and social media engagement.
0: So, that's weird. I don't know why you'd want a picture with a hologram, but maybe it'll work for comedy. Maybe, Greg, you could do that and you won't have to do meet and greets anymore. You can just have a Greg Warren hologram at your shows and it'll take care of all your meet and greets and you won't contract cyclospora from shaking anybody's hands.
1: I worry like that the hologram would be like that Multiplicity movie with
2: Michael Keaton.
1: Michael Keaton, where it's just like, each hologram is
0: and you'll get the one that's like this.
1: No, that's me.
0: All right. We can make this one more debonair.
1: Yeah. I just get I get more charming.
0: Yeah, I like that.
1: Yeah.
0: It's very weird to me.
1: And people are like, this isn't Greg Warren.
0: Apparently, Howie Mandel has a warehouse full of AI comedians.
2: Ooh.
0: Harlan Williams was telling me about this. He's got like this airplane hangar, and you go in, and there's like, he has a George Carlin hologram that uses AI to talk with you as if you're talking with George Carlin. He has one of Sam Kinison also, and a few other people. And you go in and you Richard Pryor, and you can talk to the hologram, and it is using AI to have an actual discussion with you and converse with you in the same sort of parlance of each one of those comedians.
1: Yeah, I mean, it feels like maybe Kinison would be difficult to talk to if it would be. I don't know him, but
0: he's just doing any cocaine.
1: Yeah, I just need to be yelling, yeah. And that's not who he was probably off stage. You know,
0: I don't know. It's very weird because it could just only call from their performances.
1: The story I heard about Kinison was because he started in Houston where I started. And
0: with Bill,
1: with Hicks,
0: yeah.
1: And a lot of those other guys, you know, the Texas Outlaw guys,
0: yeah.
1: And the second Star Wars, Empire Strikes Back, was premiering, and the theater where sort of the center theater in town was right across from the comedy club, and they had seen some sort of special screening of it, so there's like all these nerds that are lined up for 24 hours to see Empire Strikes Back before. And Kinison gets on the roof of the comedy club and has a bullhorn. He goes, Darth Vader's Luke Skywalker's dad. He goes, it's his dad. It's his dad, man.
0: That's hilarious. Tell me it's not true. It just sends them all into panic.
1: They're all like, what?
0: Greg Warren is with us. His comedy special is going to be taped at the Carnegie of Homestead Music Hall Saturday, November 21st. And there is a pre-sale for DVE listeners that we are trying to locate for you now. And we'll have it when we come back from this commercial break on the DVE Morning Show.
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1: Mike Pursuit has got your sports right now on the DB Morning Show. And I just want to say, Greg Warren in studio with us announcing the taping of his comedy special, huge comedy special, which will be streaming on a huge platform come next year, Saturday, November 21st. It's going to happen here in Pittsburgh. Greg has chosen Pittsburgh for the biggest comedy moment of his career, the Carnegie Homestead Music Hall, Saturday, November 21st, and an exclusive presale for DVE listeners at gregwarrencomedy.com starting at 10 a.m. using the code WDVE.
2: We got it.
1: That seemed very simple and probably could have easily just been on the sheet in front of me and saved us 5 minutes of doing the abba Porky Pig routine.
2: I need to admit that I searched presale in my text messages and it was there.
1: To me?
2: No, not to you.
1: Oh, okay.
2: No, to me.
1: All right.
2: Like, I had it. This is me being stupid.
1: Well, look, it's on brand. And that's what I like to say is that, like, as long as we're on brand, we're fine.
2: Yeah.
3: It's right in our wheelhouse.
1: It really is. Being a kind of in the know is a very on brand thing for us.
3: There's this thing and it's somewhere at a certain time.
1: Yeah.
2: You know, those people that have all that stuff, they're not that funny.
1: People with the details, they suck. As I always say about the DV Morning Show, if you want to tune in to meetings on the air, we are your show. Yeah. Stuff that should have been hashed out in a meeting after the show.
2: Usually happens live on the air.
3: You know, that used to annoy me a little bit, and then I started attending some of our meetings.
1: Yes, and you'd see why.
3: I just as soon not have them.
1: Right.
3: But the other thing that's really on brand for us, our listeners know Greg well. He's phenomenally funny.
1: Oh, my God, yeah.
3: Phenomenally funny live.
1: Yeah.
3: That last week, you said it was a year and a half ago?
2: Yeah, you were there, man.
3: Yeah,
2: you were there.
3: I was just standing in the back at the bar having a beer. That was one of the most entertaining nights I've ever had.
2: Thanks, buddy.
3: Yeah, you are amazing.
2: Ah, man, thanks. Well, this is... Yeah, I'm really excited to do it here, man.
1: The comedy killer, Greg Warren. Wait, no, that sounds like you kill comedy.
2: Yeah.
1: No,
2: don't say
1: the
2: don't
1: killer do comedian.
3: Yeah, that's not good either.
1: Wait, yeah. Oh yeah. That kind of sounds like you murder
2: I'm a murderer.
1: People. Yeah. The very funny Greg Warren.
2: Mike, are you do you, this Permane Brothers that's down at the bottom of the hill, that's not the original?
3: No.
2: Okay. All right. Not that I didn't trust you, Randy.
1: Didn't the steel workers used to get off their shifts and go eat at Raising Cane's? Isn't that what used to happen?
2: I think that's the first Raising Cane's.
1: I believe it is. Yes.
2: Yeah.
1: Mike Pursuta with your sports now. Don't forget, 10 a.m., gregwarrencomedy.com, pre-sale.
3: Don't dawdle.
1: Hey, if you Rico dawdle on this one,
3: you're going to be left out.
1: You're going to be left out of the comedy show.
3: Sports is brought to you by Bridgeville Appliance. Here's how crazy the Pirates bounced back 7-1 win in Cleveland was yesterday afternoon. We didn't get around to talking about as Merlin Valdez 12th homer of the year until we had Kevin Gorman on.
1: Yeah.
3: I mean, a lot of stuff happened yesterday. It dates back. They had a day-night doubleheader because the Friday game was unplayable due to the bad air quality. Pirates were up 3-0 in the eighth inning in the nightcap and turned it into a 5-3 loss. Bullpen imploded again. Could have swept, settled for a split. But yesterday, they start Billy Cook in center field,
1: which made a lot of people not very happy going into
3: mostly
1: that
3: game. Mostly because he had zero home runs and zero RBI entering the game. And he goes 3-for-4, 2 runs scored, 2 driven in, his first triple of the season. His second stolen base of the season, his fifth, and he also threw a guy out at the plate on a tag-up fly ball to center field. He was Billy's superstar.
1: How did that happen?
3: I don't know. And then there was Paul Skeens, who went 7 innings, 7 hits, 1 run. It was earned, 2 walks, and 8 Ks. He threw 100 pitches, 5 outs recorded on the base paths by the Pirates.
1: That's a lot.
3: Two assists from the outfield, a caught stealing, a pickoff, and I don't even know what you call it when a guy on a failed pickoff attempt goes past second.
1: Without Cruz. You know what I mean? Like, you're not getting a bullpen.

0: guy back from their injuries.
1: No.
0: And that's what you really need. So but, to your earlier point, Mike is in favor of trading O'Neal Cruz. I am not.
2: I think the Cardinals might sell. I really.
0: Really?
2: Yeah, I think they might deal.
0: How are the fans dealing with that? I thought that St. Louis was one of those towns that showed up no matter what, but that's not true. When you guys started losing last year, the last few years, the ballpark was pretty empty.
2: Yeah, yeah, it's coming back a little bit this year. But
0: yeah,
2: it was just. I thought I would always go, but the last few years were just what you were talking about. It was just boring. It was
0: bad baseball.
2: They cannot score a run, yeah. So they get down by two, and you're like, well,
0: it's over.
2: It's done. It's just excruciating. Mm-hmm. And then that sort of, I don't know what you feel about it, Mike, but the three true outcome stuff or whatever with the...
1: It's dislike it intensely.
2: It's not fun to watch. And then in St. Louis, they still want Whitey Herzog to manage it.
0: Yeah.
2: They love the running on the bases.
0: They all want Jim Leland here.
2: Yeah,
0: so.
2: Yeah.
0: it's not dissimilar.
2: But this team is exciting that we have. It's weird because they're in a place where they think they're building for the future, but there might not be a season next year. I don't know. If they play two more good weeks of baseball, I don't think they can completely sell.
1: Wow, that's amazing. We're even having that conversation about the Cardinals.
0: I know.
2: Yeah, I know.
1: I mean, they're the National League Yankees.
2: Last year was the first year that they were like, we're selling everything. That's the first time
0: What does your dad think of that? Is it heartbreaking, or does he understand, like, the forest burns down once in a while?
2: No, he does. He doesn't get that part.
0: Yeah.
2: He's like, well, there's always a chance to, you know.
0: Yeah.
2: Yeah. He also is still pretty upset that they're not bunting.
0: I hate that they're not bunting.
2: Every at-bat.
0: Every bunt your way around the base.
2: Yeah, yeah.
0: Back in the days of the egregious shift, always used to drive me crazy. They're giving you the base.
2: Yeah.
0: You could just... Go to first base right now.
1: He's spinning the ball on his finger.
0: Exactly.
1: Just take it.
2: Yeah. But once you've heard that, 10,000 times, you start to root against him. It's just natural.
1: But you're more of an offense guy. It's more exciting if the score is 9-8 as opposed to,
2: at least 3-2. I don't mind. Oh, yeah. Yeah. I don't mind if there's something. I don't mind a pitcher's bat. I just can there be something going on, man? When it's that, either walk, strikeout, or hit a home run, it gets a little bit.
0: All right, let me do this. I'm going to take a quick break. Jerry Dulac's going to join us. I want to get his thoughts on Bryson DeChambeau and the whole controversy this weekend with Rory and Scotty and all those guys kind of teeing off on him too. It's been fun golf theater this past weekend. More with Greg Warren at 10 o'clock today, the pre-sale for his November 21st show at the Carnegie Homestead Music Hall will take place with the code WDVE, GregWarrenComedy.com. Use the pre-sale code WDVE and you get your tickets before they go on sale to the general public for a show that will sell out, as Greg has just announced this morning here on DVE that he is taping his next comedy special, the biggest comedy event of your career.
2: Yes.
0: A major, major streamer is behind this.
1: I can't believe we get it.
0: And Pittsburgh gets it. I am excited for it.
2: Of course you do.
0: GregWarrenComedy.com. The pre-sale is WDVE, and that starts at 10 a.m. Okay, before we go to the break, Mike's got something to say.
1: Well, that was fun while it lasted, wasn't it? World soccer may have ended, but there are other leagues still playing and plenty of other sports. Baseball, for example, that offer ample opportunity to get some skin in the games. 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

0: lawsuit. Our buddy Greg Warren, comedian Greg Warren in studio, his big, huge comedy special, the next one he will be taping, will be here in Pittsburgh Saturday, November 21st. It is the biggest event of his comedy career. It will be streaming on a humongous streaming platform come next year, and you can be a part of it as he's decided to make Pittsburgh the location for this, his biggest comedy event of all time, of his career. Saturday, November 21st. And Greg, the presale for that starts at 10 a.m. on gregwarrencomedy.com with the presale code WDVE.
1: Yeah, man. I got that a little late, but I got it.
0: We eventually got there.
1: Yeah.
0: Jerry Dulock from the Post Gazette is joining us right now. Ryan Fox of New Zealand winning the 54th Open Championship yesterday. But Jerry, that was kind of not even the lead story coming out of the Open this week at Royal Birksdale. It was all about DeChambeau, Rory, and other golfers kind of going at it. First, I want your take on the penalty assessed to Bryson DeChambeau and whether you thought it was warranted.
2: Well, first off, Randall, with all due respect to you and Mike, who you know that I love, had I known that Greg Warren was going to be in studio today, I would have shown up personally and done my little bit just to say hello to him.
1: Oh,
2: hello,
1: hey, Jerry.
2: How are you, man?
1: I'm good, good.
0: Big comedy special filming here in Pittsburgh, Saturday, November 21st.
2: And I hope, I don't know where the Steelers are that weekend. I hope they're
1: in town. It's a bye week, I think.
2: If they are, I'll be there. Oh, well, then I'll be there.
1: I think it is.
0: Not a bye week.
2: No? Randall, to your question.
1: It's not a bye week?
0: No, it's not. We'll deal with it later. All right, go ahead, Jerry.
2: Yeah, there we go. Now, to your question, though, I mean, the penalty was deserved in that his lie, his ability to swing the club in that area was improved, whether it was intentional or not. And the RNA made a point several times to say it was accidental and unintentional. Whether it was or not, I mean, that's for other people to decide. I mean, Bryson DeChambeau is a big man, so he's allowed to get behind the ball. He's allowed to take several different looks at what he has. If he would have gone in there and maybe tiptoed a little bit, it wouldn't have been so bad. But you saw the people who criticized DeChambeau and said he deserved the penalty were the Europeans, Rory in particular, saying basically, he goes, I don't like him. I don't have any use for him. Shane Lowry, same way. But all the Americans, his Ryder Cup teammates, all, you know, were in his defense saying, you know, that was a little bit harsh. What's he supposed to do? I don't think there's any question, though. According to the rule, he improved the area around which he was going to hit the ball. And so I think the way he handled it initially, I think that's what honked off Rory, you know, threatening not to play. You know, they had to hold up tee times till midnight because they weren't sure if he was playing or not. You know, that was, you know, that's the petulant behavior on his part, the way he argued with the RNA officials at the site. Most of the guys would have just kind of, you know, drooped their shoulders, shook their head and go, okay. But he was vehement about it, and then he carried on afterward. That's what, you know, that's what irritated a lot of people.
3: Jerry, does golf need to take a look at that rule? I mean, to me, hitting it 9 feet of weeds is penalty enough. Like, are we really worried about it? Like, what are we doing? Like,
2: and I don't know what he's supposed to do in that situation where you have waist-high fescue. That he even found the ball, to me, is incredible, you know, in that stuff. But I in that situation, again, I don't know what he's supposed to do. He's a big man, as I said. And so he's going to go in there. He's allowed to get behind the ball. I don't know how you tiptoe through waist-high fescue. So, you know, he wasn't deliberately, you know, whacking it away with his arms or tramping on it deliberately. You know, that was a tough call. And, you know, whether it was warranted or not, according to their rule, yes, it was a penalty. But in that situation, I mean, it was pretty extreme.
0: Did Scheffler miss a big opportunity this weekend?
2: Yeah, and he rallied there at the end. You know, birdied 16, birdied 17. If he birdies 18, he at least ties for the clubhouse lead, and maybe he gets into a playoff. You know, but the same thing that has bothered him all year, when I say bothered, he's still talking about the number one player in the world who's on the leaderboard, the top page of the leaderboard every week. His putting just lets him down. But I will say this, I have never seen a tournament. Usually when you're watching an event on television, what they're doing when they're showing all the highlights, they're showing guys make, they're just switching back and forth, watching guys make birdie putts or long putts, whatever the case may be. There was none of that at Royal Birkdale, especially yesterday. I was shocked at the amount of putts that nobody made yesterday in key situations, except for Ryan Fox. Tommy Fleetwood made one at 18. Other than that, guys, they just couldn't get the ball in the hole. And a lot of that's because the greens were slower, they're bumpy, and they're not the pure surfaces that they see in the United States.
0: Do you think the sentiment of the PGA golfers is more on Rory's side or Bryson DeChambeau's side?
2: That's a good question, Randall. I think because of the rule, they'd be on DeChambeau's side. I think because of his behavior and the way he acted afterward, again, being so petulant about, I don't know if I'm going to play, then I think they would be on Rory's side. So I think his behavior in the moment of the penalty, you know, after he's being assessed the penalty, I think is what soured a lot of people. And then, of course, he tried to make light of it the next day, tiptoeing through the fescue the one time, and everybody's laughing. I get all that. So I think it depends. You know, I don't think anybody, to Mike's point, I don't think anybody thinks the rule was probably fair in that situation. But I think his behavior is what irritated a lot and would have people side with Rory's opinion.
0: Jerry Dulac from the Post-Gazette. We'll see you out at St. Vincent College for Steelers training camp, which starts next week, Tuesday. The 28th, they report, and then the first practice is Wednesday, July 29th. So
2: I will be there, and Mike and I and Bob Labriola will kick off our training camp coverage that night, Tuesday night from Sharky's.
3: The very night.
0: Right?
2: That very night.
0: On Tuesday night?
3: Yeah.
0: Oh, dude, that's awesome.
2: 7 Tuesday to 9. Night.
0: Okay.
3: Be the first time I've ever gone to Sharky's on the first day. No, it won't.
2: I know.
0: By the way, the Steelers play in Philadelphia at 4:25 the day after your comedy special taping, Greg.
1: Bye week.
0: Yeah. Just to clear that up. And Jerry, we'll make sure you get tickets for Greg's comedy special taping at the Carnegie Homestead Music Hall Saturday, November 21st.
2: I'll just have to leave in the morning to go to Philadelphia. That's all.
0: Big deal. It's a couple hours. No big deal.
2: That's right.
0: Jerry D, thanks so much. Boys. All right, buddy. We'll see you. All right. Abby's got your news.
2: Your voice, brother.
1: See you, Jerry. Mm-hmm.
0: Abby, what's up next?
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0: Yeah.
1: And, you know, I did a big one last night. I went to, for Manny Brothers, I went to the original.
0: In the strip district.
1: No, I went to the one down here in Bridgeville.
0: With that's not the original.
2: No, Craig, no.
0: That's, no.
1: What? Yeah. It's next to the original Firebirds.
0: No, that's not original.
1: It's the first Firebirds.
0: The first Firebirds. Yeah, it's just the
1: it's
0: name.
1: In that strip mall right down there on the bottom of the hill.
0: No, that's not where the steel workers went to eat Permanis.
1: Wow. Because what I was saying is like, you know, I know it's an important landmark in Pittsburgh.
0: Look, Permanis is.
1: Yeah.
0: That particular one has no historical significance.
1: Well, I mean, you know, just agree to disagree on that one. But
3: Randy Bauman and the DVE Morning Show.
0: Yeah, we got Greg Warren here with us, Abby. And what big news to have Greg Warren live in studio this morning to announce the taping of his next comedy special, the biggest comedy special of your career.
1: Yeah.
0: It's being filmed here. You chose Pittsburgh.
1: I did.
0: As the location for this. It's going to be streaming probably next year, early next year.
1: I don't know about early. It'd be sometime in 27.
0: Sometime in 27, yeah. And it'll be on a huge streaming platform. And it's going to be filmed here in Pittsburgh, Saturday, November 21st. 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
1: Yeah, there's.
0: Because anybody listening could just call somebody who's a fan.
1: What?
0: So it's not really exclusive to our listeners. It's
1: what?
0: It's exclusive to anybody that finds out the pre-sale code, which is WDVE.
1: WDVE.
0: That's right.
1: Yeah. At the Carnegie.
0: You're going to mess it up. Yeah. Carnegie Homestead Music Hall.
1: There you go.
0: Saturday, November 21st.
1: The Coward Robert Ford.
0: Jesse James Outlaw. You went to Picklesburg yesterday.
1: I did.
0: Did you enjoy it?
1: I loved it, man.
0: And what were the pickle items you got?
1: I think it's called a stickle. It is.
0: Well, is that a guy that tickles you with a pickle?
2: Yes.
1: Yeah, Steve.
0: How would you like a stickle?
1: Yeah. Yeah, $30 for that, too.
0: He was not accredited. That was not actually part of Picklesburg.
1: What?
0: I think you might have wandered off.
1: I was wondering, man. Yeah. I mean,
0: you're like, I'm walking around Shenley Park. The guy says, this is Picklesburg.
1: Yeah, I did. And I don't know. Now that it makes a little bit, yeah. He said you're not allowed to have your pants on.
0: He said it's a no pants party.
1: No, I think a stickle is, they take a stick and they put it through about 9 fried pickle chips.
0: Oh, okay.
1: It is outstanding. And then I got.
0: What was the dip? Did you get a dip? Did you get a ranch?
1: I didn't want one.
0: Okay.
1: Yeah, I'm not a dip guy.
0: You're a dry guy.
1: I'm a purist. Yeah. And then I got just a kosher pickle on a stick.
0: How was that?
1: It was outstanding.
0: I love a kosher pickle.
1: I got this hat.
0: Which is just says Pittsburgh. I don't see a pickle affiliation with that.
1: No, I got it at some booth because this lady charged my phone.
0: Oh, that's nice.
1: Yeah, so I was like, I'll buy, you know.
0: Yeah.
1: And then, actually, I gave her $10, you know, and she didn't really want it. I was like, here's $10, and I gave her $10, and I was like, I should buy something,
0: weird.
1: Too.
0: So
1: yeah.
0: But she kept the $10?
1: Yeah, but I she tried not to, you know.
0: Okay.
1: I pushed her on the 10. And then I went across the Clemente Bridge, and there's all kinds of stuff on there.
0: Yeah.
1: I bought some shirts there.
0: Nice.
1: There's a lot of, it was really, really cool. I didn't know what was going on. I was just downtown. And
0: that's just every weekend here in Pittsburgh. We just celebrate the pickle.
1: This thing was huge. There's a lot of people.
0: Kids love it. Kids love the Picklesburg. There's a mechanical pickle, like a mechanical bull.
1: No way,
0: you can
1: really
0: ride the pickle. You can also do that at Shenley Park, different game. And there are a variety of pickle juice drinking contests and stuff like
1: really?
0: That. Pickleback.
1: Yeah.
0: Stuff. Yeah.
1: Yeah, a lot of booze with pickled themed stuff going on. I saw. I didn't really do that. But
0: it's delightful. People,
1: the pickle balloons are really cool.
0: Yeah, did you see the big floating pickle?
1: No, what do you mean?
0: There was a big, like, floating pickle, like a balloon.
1: Like a blimp?
0: Like a blimp.
1: Oh, yeah? I didn't see that. I don't know.

0: thing.
1: Like a Zeppelin, but a pickle.
0: Okay.
1: Mm-hmm.
0: Yeah, I missed that. It was great, man.
1: Yeah.
0: It was a really good
1: time. Well, I'm glad you came in on a perfect weekend to announce your comedy special.
0: Stayed
1: taping
0: at the hotel right down here. And I don't know if I told you, Diamond. No.
1: Wait a minute.
0: Yeah.
1: Didn't you stay there one time and you left?
0: It was a different hotel.
1: You were so mad at them.
0: It was a different hotel. It was a different one where they put me in a broom closet. And I had status there. I'm so... I got to this one hotel. I got to the front and they go, spin the wheel. I've been traveling all day. Like, I don't want
1: right.
0: to spin the wheel. I had to play a carnival game to figure out if I got $3 or $2 off my breakfast. And it was a stupid wheel, Randall, because the best thing on the wheel wasn't any better than the worst thing on the wheel. That's not how gambling works.
2: Nope.
0: There's got to be some disparity.
1: Right.
0: If I had a hotel, I'd have a wheel. And there'd be some great stuff and some not great stuff. I'd be like, oh, no air conditioning. That's going to be tough. Like it's July. That's going to be a rough year. You lose. You win. You can pick any room in the hotel, including rooms that are currently occupied. Have fun. Here's a master key. Try to catch them when they're coming out of the shower, baby. That's a good one. That's a real good one. You win too. You can smoke in the pool. Good job. You lose. You got to skim the hot tub tomorrow morning, 6:30. Wear shorts. Let's play some more games. Anybody hits the clown, they have bed sheets. This is ridiculous, man. I don't know, just because I know there's a lot of female listeners, I hesitate to say this, but I'm sitting on 1.2 million Hilton Honors points.
1: Right. Holy
0: yeah.
1: Yeah.
0: Yeah.
1: Yeah.
0: Yeah.
1: You don't want to brag.
0: Yeah. I'm bragging a little bit. Yeah. And Southwest companion fare.
1: Oh, so you could take someone on a Southwest flight to a Hilton anywhere in the world.
0: Any of these girls want to go to Cleveland in two stops, they can...
1: Well, I would imagine that you have to keep the ladies at bay these days now that you're a huge celebrity.
0: Well, no, they've been at bay for a while.
1: Cheddar Bay?
0: That's my biggest regret right there. That I didn't join the Red Lobster's their rewards program.
1: Sure.
0: I'd be retired right now.
1: You'd have a nice cabin.
0: Oh, my! You kidding me?
1: On Cheddar Bay.
0: Yeah, yeah, yeah. No, the ladies they've seemed to stay at bay on their own. It hasn't been a real. Now that I put those Hilton Honors points out there.
1: Oh, it'll be a matter of time, Greg.
0: Yeah. I'm going to throw some of these brands out to you. It's not just Hampton Inn. Homewood Suites.
1: Get out.
0: Embassy Suites.
1: Well, now, Embassy Suites is really nice. You know, yeah. I mean, those are legitimate suites.
0: I know they are.
1: Yeah, ambassadors stay there.
0: Do they?
1: Well, it's an embassy.
0: Oh, I see what you're saying. Yeah.
1: Right.
0: There's in St. Louis, it's still there. It's called the Congress Inn. It's like a motel.
1: Yeah.
0: By the airport that probably has prostitution. And as a child, I thought that's where the congressman stayed. Because it has like a dome.
1: Yeah. Oh, really?
0: It's Congress themed.
1: I think that more alludes to illicit sexual Congress that is being engaged in.
0: Yeah. Which at one point may have been going on in Congress.
1: Yeah, that's true. Yeah, well, now that Lindsey Graham's died, that's gone down quite a bit. But Abby has got a quick news update for you. Once again, Greg Warren's comedy special taping here in Pittsburgh, Saturday, November 21st. And you can get the presale tickets for that exclusive to DV listeners at gregwarrencomedy.com at 10 a.m. using the presale code WDVE. And you're going to be back later this summer with your buddy.
0: Couple weeks, man. I'll probably come see you guys if that's all
1: great.
0: Right.
1: Great, yeah. Nate Bargatze is coming through town again.
0: Yeah, you guys want to. Nate's doing a show at. He's doing two shows at PPG.
1: Two shows.
0: I think
1: at the arena.
0: I think Friday is sold out, but the Thursday there's some tickets.
1: My.
0: This thing that he's doing, this new hour that he's been doing is really, really, really, really good.
1: Well, I have no doubt. I mean, Nate is one of the best in the game, obviously. When you start selling out an arena for two nights, you're doing some you know, high-level stuff. But did you guys see Shane Gillis in Philly this weekend?
0: Oh, yeah. I didn't. It's the biggest comedy show in the world, I think, right?
1: Ever.
2: Yeah. He broke a Guinness World Record.
0: Yeah.
2: At so that would be selling 77,000 tickets and drawing 73,946 audience members. So that officially is actually two Guinness World Records.
1: Yeah. So I hear that and I hear 4,000 no-shows.
0: Yeah, man. Didn't care for it. Who was I know Big J was on the show.
1: I'm sure he had. Chappelle came out at one point.
0: Did he?
1: Yeah, I mean, now the argument aside that like comedy is not supposed to be done in a football stadium in front of 76,000 people. How can you not look at that and just be blown away by the sheer size of that crowd and his, I mean, it is Philly, you know, I don't know that he goes to Chicago and draws 76,000 people. That's basically his, you know, backyard, but
0: it's
1: just
0: remarkable.
1: Unbelievably impressive.
0: Yeah. I wonder how they, I mean, I was, when I started opening for Nate in these, you know, NBA arenas or whatever, I was like, this isn't going to be as Nate's got the way that he does it, man. He does it in the round.
1: Yes.
0: And there's so much production and the audio and the video screens are like giant. It is like being in a club because the floor is sat and everybody's around you in the round. But like I was surprised. It's like doing it in a club. It's
1: so crazy. You feel comfortable when you're out there that you're connecting with people.
0: Yeah. I mean, I'm not getting any laughs, but I think that, you know, that may be partially on me. No, it's yeah, definitely. I mean, I've gone up like all the way to the top and I'll watch Nate and be like, this feels like I'm in the improv or something.
1: Yeah. That's cool.
0: It's, but I have done them when you're all the way at the end, when you're not in the round.
1: Right.
0: And I've done one of those opening for somebody.
1: Opened up, like basically brought up the comics before Bert when he did the arena a few years ago, and it was all the way pushed back and you can't even really see anybody.
0: You don't feel like you're really, you're just sort of shouting into the
1: into nothing. The dark.
0: But this, I the way Nate does it with the lighting and the sound, like they had these screens and he went to somebody and he's like, we need to make them bigger, and like, well, they don't make them bigger. And he's like, yeah, we could make, I bet you for this, if we have the biggest comedy tour in history, I bet you we could make them bigger. And and they're much bigger than anybody else's.
1: And he literally is on the biggest comedy tour in history, and you're a part of it.
0: Yeah, they just passed 2 million, I think. But by the end of the, you know, it ends in August. So like Pittsburgh's one of the last on the tour, one of the last cities on the tour. And it'll be the biggest comedy tour in history. I think Dunham maybe was the one before that.
1: Jeff Dunham, the puppet guy?
0: Yeah. Yeah. I mean, a lot of the tickets went to the old man. But
1: the Joe Biden puppet?
0: I think Dunham set the world record before that. His tour at one point was huge. Yeah, he was doing arenas. And it's crazy, man. And Nate brings like four or five of us. He doesn't need four or five. He just He's just very, very.
1: Bert
0: cool.
1: does that on his arena tour.
0: Oh, Bert! I did Bert's cruise, man.
1: Oh, that had to be so fun.
0: That was nuts, man.
1: Yeah,
0: I met Bert with you.
1: Yeah,
0: I met him on the DVE, the first DVE Comedy Fest.
1: Yeah,
0: and he's always been cool to me since then.
1: Yeah,
0: but, yeah,
1: that was a good one. You and Bert and Tammy Pescatelli and Jim Brewer.
0: Yeah, and I acted like a jerk because I they wouldn't let me in.
1: We were at the Rex, Abby, and. Greg, you're not a drinker.
0: I was that night, though.
1: But that night you had a couple pops, and you went out to the Kombota Can Kitchen to get something to eat.
2: Oh dear!
1: And then he wanted to come back in, and he didn't have a wristband on, and so we were up in the green room at the Rex for the after party. Okay, this is when we would do a late show at the Rex, and we'd go there and
0: it's a local show. Like,
1: and by the way, we basically had to kidnap the comedians to do this, and everybody was super cool to do this, which none of them had to do this, but they always did. And Greg didn't have the wristband, and this bouncer was not letting him in. The security guy was not letting him up into the green room, and so somebody's like, "Hey, man, your buddy's having a hard time over there. You might want to go check on it." And I go over there, and Greg is like, "I'm on the effing show.
0: I was in the big thing.
1: He's like, I was in the big thing. And the guy's like, you can't come in unless you have a wristband. I go, okay. If I give him a wristband, are we good? And the security guy goes, yeah. And I go, Greg, here's a wristband. You go, I'm not putting on an effing wristband. I'm on the big show.
0: My like, face is on the poster.
1: And I'm like, if I hold it around his wrist just for a second.
0: And I caved too. I was like, all right, man, I'll put it on.
1: You did. You were so mad at yourself. You're like sitting back there. You're like, I wish I wouldn't have put it on. I wish I wouldn't have put it on.
0: I'm
1: like,
0: yeah.
1: I'm like, snap out of it. We're having fun. You're like, oh, that son of a. You know, the wrestler and Greg Warren came out that night.
0: I know. I was being a jerk. I don't know.
1: You weren't even really being a jerk.
0: No,
1: so much.
0: I wasn't like.
1: But yeah. You were like, the lack of respect was appalling. But you had, what you didn't understand is this guy had absolutely no idea what anything was. He didn't know what the show was that was happening, that he was working. He had no idea there was another show somewhere else that night.
0: He should not have known who I was. I as I look at him, who do I think I was? But yeah, I did eat a lot of that Cambodian food.
1: Yeah.
0: That was really, really good.
1: Sure. Oh, yeah. He used to be the cat on a stick guy down on the south side, and then he opened up a restaurant.
0: Oh.
1: They called him the cat on a stick guy.
2: They did, yeah.
0: You didn't tell me that.
1: Yeah, well, you seem to be enjoying it so much.
2: He
1: yeah.
2: used to call it that, to be fair.
1: Yes.
2: The Cambodian kitchen guy used to call it cat on a stick, like when you were buying it.
0: Really?
1: Yeah.
2: Yes. And he also used to push you on getting brown rice over white rice. He's like, would you like delicious, hearty brown rice or unhealthy garbage white rice?
1: Really?
2: Like, oh my God.
1: Yeah.
0: Yeah.
1: He was a little assertive. But maybe he fired you up and then you came back over there.
0: I know, man. Yeah.
1: We're ready to brawl.
0: If that bouncer's listening, I'll get you a free ticket to this show.
1: The bouncer was a big dude, but I was like, I bet Greg can still take this guy because of his wrestling background.
0: I don't know. In PA, whenever I'm in Pittsburgh, you know.
1: You just assume everyone's a wrestler.
0: Yeah. And also, like, I did pretty well in college. But when I'm around here, I'm like, it's like your buddy Jim Akerly or whatever. I'm like, why does there have to be somebody in the audience that pinned me? And like there's somebody, like here, I got pinned twice in my career by a guy from Pitt, Scott Hoven.
1: Okay.
0: He showed up to my show a few weeks ago. Yeah, he was there. And he was emailing. I was like, "Hey, dude, I'm coming to your show." I'm like, "I don't really want you to, you know."
1: This is like being emailed by an ex.
0: Yeah, yeah.
1: Hey, just want to let you know, me and my husband are coming to your show.
0: Yeah, he was a nice guy, man. He was.
1: You think you could pin him now,
0: Hoven? No, I couldn't pin anybody. But and I had him. I had him on the ropes in Vegas. I was beating him, and he pinned me. Yeah, I remember all these things. Pitt just got a new. Incredible new wrestling facility, by the way.
1: Oh yeah?
0: Yeah. Pitt's got like this insanely good wrestling room. Keith Gavin, they just signed the coach there to a big long contract. I know you guys don't talk a lot of college wrestling on this show.
1: Well, we have a whole station for it.
0: Yeah, oh, is that right? Yeah.
1: Yeah, that's right. Yeah.
0: Yeah. No, Pitt wrestling is huge, and of course, you know, Penn State.
1: Sure.
0: But yeah, whenever I come here, there's somebody in the audience. Usually, like, I'm like, I beat everybody. And then there's always like, I remember, man. Just please leave. I would rather.
1: Were you All American or like second team All American? You were All American, weren't you?
0: Yeah. And in college, if you place in the top eight at the national tournament, you're an All American. I got seventh
1: my
0: senior year. Yeah. And Scott Hoven got sixth. Yeah. But,
1: you wanted to have your comedy special in Pittsburgh to mog him. This is you paying him back.
0: Yeah.
1: You're like, who's on top now?
0: Yeah.
1: Who's pinning who?
0: Oh, man. I just looked at Instagram. Scott Hoven's filming a comedy special.
1: Arena.
0: Yeah, at PPG. Yeah. And he was on Shane's show in Philly.
1: Aches is doing Acrisure Stadium. Oh, it never works out for you, Greg.
0: That guy was good, that Akerly guy.
1: He
0: was your buddy?
1: He's a legend, man. Aches was like part of my family. He's an absolute legend.
0: I wrestled that guy when I was in college, and he was training for the Olympics, or he was already out of college.
1: Well, him with Nate and Nate Carr and all those guys from WVU. That when WVU had that team of just monsters in the 80s. Yeah.
0: Yeah. Yeah.
1: All right. That's wrestling talk here on the DV Morning Show.
0: Sorry, guys.
1: That's okay.
0: There's somebody's listening cares. In this town,
1: a lot of people care. A lot of people.
0: I don't get to do this very often.
1: No. Yeah, no. Happy to oblige. A quick break, and we're going to come back. More wrestling talk with Mike Pursuta. He might sneak in a little bit about the Buccos and the fact that they are taking on the Yanks tonight, 7:05, with Braxton Ashcraft on the mound. Greg Warren announcing the taping of his next comedy special, This is a big one, man. This is a big one. It's going to be here in Pittsburgh, November 21st, Carnegie Homestead Music Hall. And you can get pre-sale tickets exclusive to the DVE audience starting at 10 a.m. with the pre-sale code WDVE.
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27: Sports are brought to you by Bridgeville Appliance. The Pirates are in New York getting ready for the first of three against the Yankees tonight. The Bucks are doing so as one of three teams tied for the third wild card spot in the National League playoff race. It's the Cubs, 4.5 games ahead of the wild card field. They are a game and a half ahead of the Phillies, and the Phillies are 3 games ahead of the Cardinals, Marlins, and yes, your Pittsburgh Pirates, after the Bucks improved to 52-48 yesterday with a bounce back 7-1 win over Cleveland. 7-1 in the first game of what became a Saturday makeup doubleheader. 7-1 Sunday in the series finale. And in between, a 3-0 lead going into the bottom of the eighth turned into a 5-3 loss.
1: That's the thing about it, though, is, you know, I'd like to just look at that weekend and be like, all right, 2-3 from the Guardians in Cleveland. That's a good series. But
27: I think that's the way to look at it.
1: But that's not the narrative coming out of the weekend. You know, at least I think that was just so loud on Sunday, because same old story, same old song and dance with the bullpen letting the team down with a win, or with a lead that should have equated to a win.
27: Well, could have. I don't know if you can apply should have to the Pirates bullpen.
1: Well, that's my point.
27: For a team with a competent bullpen, with should have.
1: Just an average bullpen. Yeah, not league worst.
27: Here's what I hated about that game. I don't know if you remember last week, I was talking about how Montgomery pitched so well in the ninth inning against the Brewers and got a save. Went through the top of the order in the ninth inning in a 3-2 game. They ended up doing the starter piggyback thing, and they started Montgomery. He pitched the first inning, and they ended up with Santana pitching the last inning. And he gave up a home run for the third time in 4 outings. If you have to pitch Dennis Santana, you got nobody else in the minors. This guy's got to be on your team. He's got to pitch. Why not pitch him in the first inning? Because if he stinks, then you at least have time to make up for it with your world-class offense.
1: Yeah. Agreed. But totally agreed.
27: You know, they just do what they do.
1: That's now the story, right? The story now is not that they stink, the bullpen. It's how they're being managed.
27: Yes.
1: And they're not adjusting to the new reality of the expectation performance-wise of this bullpen.
27: Boom. So how long are they going to just not see the building burning down when that stuff happens?
1: Well, you know, there are GMs who are pretty stubborn about this stuff.
27: And sometimes it works out. Hey, we all thought Billy Cook sucked and didn't belong in the major league.
1: He still might, and still might not.
27: But he had a day yesterday.
1: That's all it takes.
27: And the Pirates take two of
1: Billy
27: three.
1: Cook bobblehead night next Friday.
27: You know, the stretch the Pirates have gone through since June the 29th, they've played Philadelphia, Washington, Atlanta, Milwaukee, and Cleveland. Four of those teams are playoff teams as we speak, and Washington is 500 as of this morning. And the Bucks have gone 10-6 in that stretch.
1: Pretty good. Should have gone 12-4.
27: But you keep that pace up, and you're going to get there.
1: Yeah.
27: On to the Yankees, who are 55-44, but the Yankees are struggling, and by New York Yankee standards, the sky is falling in the Bronx.
1: Mm-hmm.
27: Yankees were 26-12 on May the 7th. Since then, they've gone 29-32. That is a significant stretch of season for the Yankees to play under 500 baseball. Yesterday, they had a makeup doubleheader with the Dodgers, lost 8-2 and won 2-1, went through 10 pitchers in the process. Yankees have lost 9 of their last 11 home games. They are not the Yankees that used to be.
1: This is not your father's Yankees. Actually, it probably was because they kind of stunk for a while in the 80s, so maybe that's who.
27: I mean, it's got that aura to it. Oh, they're playing the Yankees in Yankee Stadium. Ooh. You know, so what is the attitude the Pirates should have going into this series?
1: Well, I think that it's different for National League teams when you go to Yankee Stadium.
27: Probably.
1: You know, if it was the Blue Jays or something, it wouldn't have the same aura. But the fact that you just don't get there often as a National League team, it has, you know, hey, you know, you're going into the Radio City Music Hall. You're going into Madison Square Garden. It's a special event to be in Yankee Stadium.
0: I like to go into Citi Field better.
1: Why? Easier to get in and out of? Or
0: I don't, man, it's just Yankee Stadium feels like, it felt like, it's nice, but it felt like a mausoleum or something.
1: It is a mausoleum.
0: It just felt, Citi Field felt more fun.
1: Citi Field probably feels like a baseball park and less like that artifact. That,
0: yeah.
1: Even though the Yankee Stadium is a new Yankee Stadium.
0: Yeah. I mean, I loved going. I did live closer. Like I could get on the 7 train and go out there, but I don't, I honestly enjoyed
27: you and John
0: it.
27: Rocker.
1: Hey, don't talk that way about our next Supreme Court justice. Okay.
0: John Rocker. Was he talking about the 7
27: yeah.
0: train?
27: Oh yeah.
0: Yeah. That's great.
27: 7 train through Beirut.
0: I loved the 7 train.
27: I've been on the 7 train.
0: Yeah.
27: To Shea, not to City. I've never been to Citi Field.
0: Oh, really?
27: I've been to Yankee Stadium. I love the new one, except I hate that it's not the old one.
0: Yeah.
27: I can't get past that.
0: I thought Citi Field had better food, too.
1: Probably.
0: Yeah.
1: Probably.
27: The Cubs and Red Sox should never leave their current facilities.
0: No, man, they can't.
1: They won't, but they have damn near ruined Wrigley Field. And Red Sox need to stop.
27: Well, you got to keep up with the financial Joneses.
1: I know, but look, what are they going to put another addition on the Green Monster?
27: Well,
1: like, I thought when they closed down Yawkey Way and Lansdowne that was the coolest thing you could have done up there. That was really cool. And then, I don't know, any more modernization of that place is really going to ruin the mystique for me.
27: Tigers really screwed up when they built a new stadium.
1: I loved that stadium so much.
27: They should have done everything they possibly could have to resurrect, you know, rebuild from the inside out Tiger Stadium.
1: I was going through old pictures last week and found the pictures when my younger brother and my dad and I went to a game at Tiger Stadium. And there was a bar about a block from Tiger Stadium that was maybe the seediest bar I'd ever been to in my life. And it was the bar you went to before you went into the Tigers games.
27: Are you talking about the Lindell?
1: I don't remember. It was like...
27: The Lindell AC was right across the street. It was supposedly the first sports bar in the country where they started putting up pictures and pennants and jerseys.
1: It was not full of... characters you could trust. I remember that.
27: It was in Detroit.
1: Yeah.
0: Yeah.
1: But it's not like that now. When you go to Comerica and everything's downtown, it has a very different
27: feel. It's a little antiseptic now.
1: Total. Compared to that.
27: Yeah.
1: Yeah.
27: That place had character.
1: Well, the best part about it, that game, is there's a picture of me behind
27: You're thinking of the Lindell AC.
1: Is that what it was?
27: Cheeseburgers?
1: I don't remember that part. I just remember there's a picture of us and we have Jameson's.
27: You would have remembered the cheeseburgers.
1: But my seat was behind a steel beam. Like, there was a chair that was behind a beat. So it wasn't sold out, so I could move right or left. But my actual seat was behind a beam.
0: Yeah. I remember that at a hockey game in St. Louis. Yeah. All those sporting events as a kid you go to, and you are exposed to a certain... I remember...
1: But it's good for you to be exposed to that element and be like, okay, yeah, it takes all types.
0: It does. I remember being in the bathroom, you know, at a Cardinal game, and I guess it was on a Sunday, and every old guy coming in there going to that, damn 3-2 beer. Because they used to have to serve 3-2 beer on
1: so people didn't get so loaded.
0: Yeah, on Sundays because of the blue laws or whatever, right. I think. So those guys would be, you know, of course, so they're going to the bathroom more and they'd be there.
1: Yeah.
0: Dad, what's 3-2 beer?
1: Well, you got to drink.
27: The beer is 3-2.
0: The beer is 3-2.
1: Yeah, you had to drink a whole lot more of it. So it was, you know. And then you always get the guys, the men's bathroom jokesters.
0: Oh, yeah.
1: You know. Yeah. Hey, shake it more than twice. You're playing with it. Yeah. Hey, not buying it. You're just renting it.
0: You don't buy beer, you rent it. That was the best. I thought that was pretty funny as a kid. I thought that was
1: to me the funniest bathroom joke. And I was telling my brother this weekend because he sidled up next to me where there's like two urinals and they had the divider between it. He sat next to me. I'm like, did you ever hear that one joke about the divider urinal thing? And it was one of the Boston comics, the guy who's in the. All those Farrelly Brothers movies. I can't remember his name.
0: Not Sweeney, the other guy.
1: And his joke would be when you got next to someone.
0: Lenny Clark?
1: No, not him. It was another one. I'll show you his picture later and you'll know. But anyways, when you're next to somebody and you're on those dividers, his joke was he'd look over at the guy and like, you know, kind of nod his head and then go, don't you hate these things about the dividers? Which is hilarious. The funniest joke. And then I told my brother and I go, but you can't just pull that one out. That's not a joke. You got to say it to a friend. You can't just pull that out randomly. And it was somebody on Jay Moore's podcast who was talking about. He's like, "Yeah, I did it. I did it in LAX."
0: And he did it to
1: a random guy, and the guy wanted to murder him. You know,
0: yeah.
1: That's one you just pull on a buddy. You can't just don't you hate these things? And then that prompted my friend's adult daughter to go, "Well, do guys look at each other's wieners in the men's room?" We're like, "No, not at all." She's like, "Come on, you have to." And I'm like, "She's like, you don't sneak a peek?" And I'm like, "No, nobody does." And then her dad, my buddy, goes, "No, but if a guy's got one that's so big that it hits your peripheral, you're kind of like, oh, jeez, you know." And I'm like, "Yeah, if he brings out a stand, like if it's like a gun stand, or he asks for a spot, you know, you can't help but, you know,
27: spot." Yeah, I'm not giving him a spot.
1: Don't you hate these things? Anyways, this is devolved.
27: Yeah. Who's this comic? Ashcraft tonight?
1: I'll show you in a second. Brandon Ashcraft.
27: Braxton.
1: 7:05. First pitch. Yankee Stadium. Quick break, and we're going to come back one more time with Greg Warren before you can get the pre-sale tickets exclusively to DVE listeners on gregwarrencomedy.com for his comedy special taping on the huge comedy platform that will be announced later. But it's happening here in Pittsburgh, and we're so thrilled Greg Warren has decided to do the biggest moment in his comedy career right here in the Berg.
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1: It's the DVE Morning Show. Greg Warren has been with us all morning long. and came with a huge announcement that he'll be taping his big, huge comedy special, which will be streaming on a big, huge streaming platform. It will show next year in 2027, but it will be taped right here in Pittsburgh at the Carnegie Homestead Music Hall Saturday, November 21st. And in 9 minutes, the presale will begin for DBE listeners by going to gregwarrencomedy.com. Using the presale code WDVE, you can get the first shot at tickets for Greg Warren's comedy special, which is just, I cannot tell you how thrilled I am that you've decided to make Pittsburgh the location for this.
0: Yeah, I'm fired up, man.
1: Sounds like it. It's a real testament to the DVE and Pittsburgh comedy audiences.
0: Totally, man.
1: Yeah.
0: Yeah, I mean, totally. I don't even know much about Pittsburgh other than DVE, really.
1: Well, it kind of encompasses.
0: I've learned, yeah. You know, a lot of
2: things. There's not a whole lot else.
0: Is that right? Yeah. Man, I can pick the accent, though. I think I told you guys this. I was on vacation in Florida or something with my dad and some people, and this guy gets in the car and he starts talking. I'm like, you're from Pittsburgh. My dad's like, how'd you do that? I'm like, I know.
1: Spend enough time here.
0: Yeah.
1: You know.
0: Yeah.
1: Exactly. Once again, that's November 21st. I'm very psyched for it. You're going to be back in town also with Nate Bargatze in a couple weeks.
0: Yeah, there's still, I know there's tickets for that Thursday show at PPG.
1: Mm-hmm.
0: It's going to be me and Julie McCullough and some other guys doing a show there. Garrett Veeder, I think.
1: Now, how did the game show go? You were a, not co-host, but you were kind of a sidekick on Nate's.
0: Second banana.
1: On Nate's game show.
0: It was great. It was really, really fun.
1: Yeah.
0: We taped it in about a week. Nate told me about 24 hours before that we began taping that I was going to be part of it.
1: Yeah.
0: And I had no idea what I was doing, and it was a blast, man. It was really, really cool.
1: So will that continue, or was that a one and done?
0: I don't know. I mean, I'm not the guy they run it by. I don't know. I think they're re-airing it this summer on ABC.
1: Okay.
0: On Sunday nights, I'm pretty sure.
1: Very cool.
0: And I think we'll probably hear something in the fall.
1: Mm-hmm.
0: They got to catch Nate. To get him to do stuff, like, yeah. You got to be like, okay, because he'll be like, yeah, I can do it that week.
1: Right.
0: Or if you hesitate, then he's doing something else.
1: Sure.
0: Mm-hmm. It was unbelievable.
1: Awesome.
0: Yeah, I still can't believe it. They let me do that.
1: Greg Warren, once again, Saturday, November 21st, Carnegie Homestead Music Hall, his comedy special taping for a much bigger platform than Comedy Central will take place here in Pittsburgh. So that is awesome. Abby, we missed so much of the news today because me and Greg and you just got jabbering about other things.
3: It's all good.
1: Is there anything essential that we didn't get to today that we need to?
3: Essential, no, but fun. I mean, hey.
1: Stuff we might be able to say for tomorrow?
3: Yeah, of course. It'll stay tomorrow. There'll still be ticks tomorrow.
1: Oh, what? You know what? I want to hear the tick story. Can we do the tick story? Let's go out on the tick story.
0: This is terrifying.
1: Because I was talking to my sister's boyfriend lives in Maine, and he's like, he has more tick stories than anybody I know because it is really bad up there. He said he's had Lyme disease 3 times, but they don't have the Lone Star tick in Maine yet. They have it in Massachusetts and New Hampshire. I'm like, oh, it's coming. And that's the one that gives you alpha gal syndrome, which means you can't. It means you're a bad bitch.
3: No, I was going to say, I'm an alpha gal.
1: No, you can't eat meat or dairy.
0: Oh, yeah, man. That's a thing.
1: I know.
0: That's my friend told me about that.
1: It's coming from the ticks.
0: Oh, man.
1: I know. All right, what's the tick update?
3: Well, with more than 1,300 cases of Lyme disease already reported in Allegheny and Westmoreland counties this year, Western Pennsylvania remains one of the most heavily impacted regions in the nation for tick-borne illness. According to the preliminary 2026 data from the Pennsylvania Department of Health, Westmoreland counties recorded 498 cases of Lyme so far this year. Neighboring Allegheny County has reported 827. The local surge follows a historic peak just last year when statewide cases reached a 15-year high of 18,000. But the general peak of tick activity is supposed to be June and July. And now it says that like tick larvae in Pennsylvania are about to enter their most active stage now.
1: Told you.
3: For August. Yeah. So it's actually getting just a bit worse.
0: This is bad news. I've been trying to do that grounding thing.
1: Oh, yeah, because if you put your feet on the ground, your body, your nervous system actually reacts to the connection with the earth.
0: Yeah, it's got something to do with electrons. I literally been trying to do it.
1: It works.
0: And I was walking yesterday barefoot on some grass. I'm probably in trouble with some business out here. I just walked on their grass. And now I'm worried that I have ticks.
1: Well, you got to check for ticks.
0: Yeah.
1: You got to go, here, tick.
3: Here, tick, tick, tick, tick, tick.
0: Hey, man, you're not a tick, are you?
1: Like it's a cop.
3: Yeah.
0: No.
1: You know you got to tell me if you are a tick.
0: Yeah. No.
1: It's illegal in the woods. That's why I'm in the woods every day with my dog. It would be weird if I wasn't with the dog. So I always wear these, they're light pants, but like long hiking pants and long socks every single time, despite the temperature. Even if it's in the 90s, you just go and sweat.
0: Yeah.
1: Because it's not worth getting Lyme disease.
0: And is there a test for Lyme disease?
1: Yes.
3: Yeah.
0: Is there a test for alpha gal?
1: I believe so. Yeah. You have to watch the Barbie movie, and if you like it,
0: then yeah. And can you get it like Target or something? Or
1: no, you have to go to like a Quest and get a blood test.
0: Yeah, Walgreens didn't have it.
1: Walgreens does not have that.
0: I bet they do.
1: They might. Yeah, they have a lot of cell phone tests.
0: When I was at Picklesburg, this guy was offering alpha gal.
1: Again, I think you got when that guy offered you the pickle tickle. I don't think you were at Picklesburg.
0: Yeah, no. Yeah. He said that I did not have alpha gal.
1: But that he did. Yeah. Greg Warren, we love you, buddy. Thanks for stopping in today and flying into town just to be here this morning to announce.
0: It was important to announce it here.
1: Yeah, man, that means the world. You know we love you.
0: Wanted to get a video at that original Permanes.
1: Greg, again, that is not the original Permanes. That is a satellite one here in Bridgeville. No steel workers ate at that one.
0: I don't know, man. It's some pictures of stuff.
1: You go ahead and enjoy that delusion.
0: Okay.
1: Yeah. Well, you know what? We'll agree to disagree. But thrilled that you're going to be taping your comedy special here in Pittsburgh Saturday, November 21st. And in a minute and a half, you can get those pre-sale tickets by going to gregwarrencomedy.com and using the pre-sale code WDVE. Thanks to Kevin Gorman, Jerry Dulac, and Tim Benz for joining us. Billy Gardell will be on the show tomorrow with us.
0: I love that guy.
1: He's the best. You know what? If you told him you were taping your comedy special here in Pittsburgh, what would he say to you?
0: I'll be there.
1: Billy's the master of, you know what, guys? I'm going to come. I'm going to be there. And then 3 days later, guys, I know I said I can't come. I don't know why I said that. I got all these things going on. Like, yeah, we know. But he really does want to be
0: totally,
1: there.
0: Oh, totally, man.
1: So much so that he just blurts it out. I'm going to come. You can't make it, though. You know?
0: No.
1: That'll be tomorrow. Hey, buddy. Great to see you. Hope the Cardinals keep sinking and the Buccos jump on top of you.
0: I mean, we're tied right now.
1: I know. That's why I hope we keep going north and Yins go south.
0: Yeah, it could happen.
1: Yeah. And very much looking forward to November 21st at the Carnegie Homestead Music Hall. Greg Warren taping.
0: It's Carnegie.
1: It's Carnegie, not Carnegie.
0: It's Carnegie.
1: Carnegie.
0: Yeah.
1: Yeah.
2: How do you get to the Carnegie Music Hall?
0: Practice.
1: All right, we got to go. Michelle's coming up next with the Electric Lunch at noon. Have a great day, everybody. Watch some ticks.
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1: 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We'll pack up the RV and know this is either going to be the trip of a lifetime or a complete disaster.
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1: It's what dreams are made of. Lingo Kids keeps kids engaged and quiet with over 4,000 interactive games, songs, and shows.

102.5 DBE. We are in a DBE workforce commercial-free rock block, and I'll get back into the tunes, but I just want to interrupt for 1 second. Greg Warren, you heard all morning long, will be coming to Pittsburgh for an absolutely huge live show, which will be recorded to be played at a later date on an enormous streaming platform, like huge. 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

0: 102.5 DVE. Michelle Michaels, this is a really good week on this show, man. I have comedy tickets. I've got Dave Matthews tickets. I've got a gift certificate, like a gift card to this great Italian restaurant in Carnegie, like every single day. Plus, we're giving away money. I mean, this is the place to win stuff on my show. Holy moly. First thing we're going to do, and now during the lunch, 12:35, gift card for Luca Tino Italian Taverna in Carnegie and Seth Meyers comedy tickets. So if that sounds good to you, hang around because that could be yours in a matter of a couple hours. All right, now Dave Matthews back at Star Lake with DVE this Friday. 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Got to have an email address for this caller, 21-833-412-WDVE.
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6: A couple of accidents to tell you about. One in Point Breeze, Beachwood Boulevard at Beachwood Court. One in Bradford Woods, Warrendale Bain Road at Providence Drive. The Parkway East closed both directions for construction until August 3rd. And Evans, total traffic.
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0: 102.5 DVE. So now that the heat wave is history and the junk in the air is history, let's start talking about the DVE sweatshirts and hoodies again, because last night I came back from a road trip and I was like, it's kind of chilly out here. It was crazy. Last time I left Pittsburgh, it was 94 and I couldn't see. So, hey, DVE hoodies and sweatshirts. There's a football one in there, too. You know that the Steelers have to show up at work 1 week from tomorrow. So stuff for the fall. You can check that out in all the different T-shirt styles. There are a ton of those, too, in every size imaginable, on our merch page at DVE.com.
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TBE. Okay, here comes my call to action to you guys. What the heck are we going to have for lunch today? First TBE Electric Lunch of the Week is in 1/2 hour, and there is nothing in that hour other than tunes you guys have picked out. It's all requests. All right, so you want a spot? Tell me now. Which band, which tune, or, you know, if there's a band and you don't care what the song is, I'm good with that too. Or happy birthdays, shout outs, any of that, dedications. 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And then I'll jam in as many of those as I can between noon and 1 o'clock. So send me a talkback message on the iHeartRadio app by tapping the little microphone icon and just talking to me. Go and put in your request on the DVE Facebook page or my Twitter at DVE Michelle, or just call. Let's talk. Hit me on the phone, 833-412-WDVE.

0: 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We're loading up the playlist for the DBE Electric Lunch for today, but I got room for yours if you want to get to me. 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You can talk to me and you don't have to wait for me to pick up the phone. Pretty nice, right? You can also go to the phone, because as soon as I get off the mic, I'll be picking up the phone again. That's 833-412-WDVE. It's a gorgeous day out there, man. Just get a tune to top that off. Whatever you like, whatever band, whatever, just let me know. DVE Sports Shorts now brought to you by your neighborhood Ford store. Even with Paul Skeens pitching yesterday, a guy you hardly ever hear about, was the hero for the Pirates. Utility man Billy Cook, batting ninth in the order, goes 3-for-4, gets a triple, 2 RBIs, a stolen base. He was great in center field as well. Pirates beating the Guardians 7-1 in Cleveland and taking the series. Paul Skeens goes 7 strong innings, moves to 9-8 after his third straight win. Pirates play the first of 3 with the Yankees at New York tonight at 7:05. Your starting pitchers, Braxton Ashcraft and Ryan Weathers. And Spain wins the World Cup after beating defending champ Argentina yesterday 1-0. England won the third place game. That was back on Saturday over France. The final on that 6-4. That's Sports Shorts. DBE.
1: 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DBE's Chad Tyson has your soundtrack for the road. 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Afternoons with Chad Tyson on DBE.
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Hi, Michelle. This is Dan from Plum Borough calling. Can you please play Skate Away by Dire Straits for me? Thank you very much.

0: Welcome to the Electric Lunch 102.5 DBE. So until 1 o'clock, it's you guys making the call on every single tune here. That Skate Away goes to Dan. The Midnight Oil went to Dwayne. This morning was so much fun on the DBE morning show with comedian Greg Warren live in studio for the entire morning. And then tomorrow, same kind of thing, Billy Gardell live from Los Angeles for the whole 9 o'clock hour. I mean, so much fun in the morning. Holy moly. And Greg talking about his big show coming up at Carnegie Library Music Hall, where they're going to tape this right before Thanksgiving. And we'll talk more about that a little bit later, because the pre-sale for those tickets is already going on, and we've got it linked on all of our socials. You can just pick it up there if you want to get the early tickets on Greg Warren. And in a half hour from now, comedian Seth Meyers will be in at our brand new venue live at the Wiley, up by PPG Payne's Arena, and I've got a couple of spots on our DBE guest list to get you into that show, too, on DBE.
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Hey, Michelle, I was wondering if I could hear Honeybee by Tom Petty and the Heartbreakers for my lovely wife, Jennifer, today. Thank you. This is Joel calling for Clayson. Love you back.

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0: Electric Lunch and The Confessor finishes the menu today from Joe Walsh for Terry on DVE. Motley Crue, Dave won tickets from us. He called me and told me, he's like, I won tickets from you guys. Play me anything from the crew from Friday night and the kickoff of the tour out at Star Lake. So I pulled out one of the songs that came, you know, closer to the end of the set. So Girls, Girls, Girls goes to Dave. 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

0: It's DBE with Michelle. A couple really funny dudes that we love here that are coming in like concert, like comedy shows before this year is up. One is Weird Al Yankovic, and we've got him at Star Lake August the 1st. And comedian Greg Warren, you may have heard this morning on the DBE Morning Show, Greg was live in the studio announcing his upcoming show at Carnegie of Homestead Music Hall, which will be recorded for an upcoming broadcast. It's actually going to be streaming, and he's not saying which streaming platform other than it's going to be absolutely huge. And it's going to be, the show is going to be in Homestead Saturday, November 21st. You can get pre-sale tickets right now by clicking the link on our DBE socials, including our Facebook and our Instagram. 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

0: calling. Are we reaching? See, he keeps hanging up. And it's a man answering.
1: It's AC/DC. 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DBE.

0: It's DBE with Michelle. Friday night, of course, this past weekend was the kickoff of the Motley Crue Return to the Carnival of Sins tour at Star Lake with DBE. I don't know if you were out there with us, but if you want to see video of it again, plus all the details, the set list of all three bands that were there and the rest of the tour dates and all that, I posted all of that on the Michelle page at DBE.com. If you did not get to see the show, I have a ton of video. So you can actually feel like you were there. So check it all out. It's on the Michelle page right now, DBE.com.
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0: Friday. And when you buy the six-pack at any of the Caliente Pizza locations or the Dough Daddy Brewery, which is in Gibsonia, you're raising money for the kids and children's. And this looks absolutely delicious. It's Dorado hops and a little tropical fruit, a little bright citrus note in this. The beer, again, starting Friday will be available. And whenever you buy it or drink it, you're helping the kids for Radiothon come this September. And also this Sunday, there's kind of a launch party. Abby and Chad from DVE will be at Dough Daddy in Gibsonia from 2 to 4 p.m. for the party.
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It is time for the Electric Lunch Leftover Request. Jim picks this out in commemoration of the 57th anniversary today of the Apollo 11 moonwalk. Good one, Jim. This is the police.

0: 102.5 DVE, 13 times every weekday, somebody gets $1,000. 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But yeah, it's $1,000 in workforce cash. 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

just about to kick off a DVE Workforce commercial-free hour as Chad Tyson picks it up for you guys, takes it for the rest of the afternoon. 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I've got all that for you tomorrow. See ya, DVE.

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42.5 DB. We did some Linkin Park at 3 o'clock to start the show this afternoon. Had to get in one from them today in memory of the late Chester Bennington, who we lost this day back in 2017. And, of course, this Wednesday, going to be a really heavy day with the one-year anniversary of the passing of Ozzy Osbourne. In his memory, over in Birmingham, England, the city council has already proclaimed Wednesday Ozzy Day, and I think we should just make that worldwide this Wednesday, Ozzy Day. Yeah, I thought you agreed. Steve.

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0: Live DB, Chad Tyson. Big morning today with Randy Bauman of the DBE Morning Show. Comedian Greg Warren was basically in studio hanging all morning, announcing his comedy special, which is going to be filmed right here in the Berg in November of this year. November 21st, the date, a Carnegie Homestead Music Hall. And tickets on sale now with the pre-sale code, which, listen up, here's Greg with more on everything, including that code, which, I mean, I don't know how they came up with this either.
1: This is the biggest thing in my career. 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That's G-R-E-G. I don't know how they came up with that, but it's a great idea. Marketing people, man. Amazing.
0: Genius idea, Greg. That is the pre-sale code, so go grab those tickets. 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

22.5 DB, Chad Tyson. Deep cut on the show this afternoon. Going to do some Aerosmith out of the archives, a song that almost landed them in a lawsuit over copyright infringement back in the day. You'll notice a credit for Holland, Dozier, and Holland on the song The Other Side off the Pump album. That's because this song right here sounds very similar to Standing in the Shadows of Love from the Four Tops back in the day. Look it up, man. It's DBE, and this is the album version of the two. So let's crank it up.

0: 102.5 DB, Ken Tyson. So Motley Crue got the return of Carnival of Sin started on Friday night out at Star Lake. Of course, I was out there for the show. Saw a bunch of you guys. We got pictures over on the socials along with a bunch of video highlights, not only from the Crue set, but also Extreme and Tesla. So between my Instagram and TikTok at Chad Tyson and the station at DBE Rocks, we got everything covered over there, including my sing-along with More Than Words from Extreme, which I thought turned out very good. Yeah, I was bored yesterday. I was having the morning cup of coffee on a Sunday morning. But yeah, awesome show on Friday night. I did the full recap and review on Saturday here on DVE. If you missed that, basically just surprised at how great Vince Neil sounded. And that was the best he sounded in recent memory. So yeah, tour is off and running. And it was great on Friday over there at Star Lake. Hopefully you guys got a chance to check things out. Next up, this coming Friday, we got the Dave Matthews Band rolling in. Yeah, their annual summer show coming up to kick off this coming weekend, and we are hooking up your free tickets all this week afternoons here on DVE. I can get you on the guest list right now with a pair of tickets if you are caller 15 with an email address. 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But like I said, 15 in right now with an email address. Pair of tickets is yours, 833-412-WDVE.
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3: DVE traffic really heavy on 28 inbound, 30-plus minute delays. They continue to work on clearing that accident, blocking the right lane, approaching Chestnut Street. Jam back to Sharpsburg, and like I said, 30-minute delay there on 28 inbound. So avoid that at all possible. Also, some brake lights outbound 28 between the Parkway North and Chestnut Street. That's about 5 minutes. About 5 minutes, Route 8 outbound between 28 and Grand Ave. Also, volume delays on the Parkway East inbound, Stanwyck Street to the bridge. That's a couple minutes. And outbound 51 is 5, Midwood Ave to Provost Road. It's DVE Total Traffic.
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Greg Warren was in hanging out with the DBE Morning Show today, and he had a big announcement for a special he's going to be filming here in Pittsburgh a little bit later this year. If you missed that, I'll get you details coming up just past 5, and we'll do one from him for Reloaded this afternoon. And after this one here from the White Stripes, another chance to win $1,000 with workforce cash, so keep it here. All that coming up, 102.5.

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0: 102.5 DB, Chad Tyson, just past 5 on a Monday afternoon. Big day with Randy Bauman of the DBE Morning Show today. They had comedian Greg Warren in hanging in studio with a big announcement. He's going to be filming his stand-up special here in Pittsburgh in the fall of this year. November 21st, the date for that at Carnegie Homestead Music Hall. And, of course, we got a ticket presale rocking with that announcement this morning. Of course, Greg has his own presale code, which is Greg, and we have one, too. And if you think his is good, wait till you hear ours. It's WDVE. So if you want to buy your tickets and get them before the on sale later this week, have at it. We got you linked up in the stories over on Instagram at DVE Rocks and over at DVE.com. And one from his appearance on the show today right now, Reloaded here, brought to you by Craig Galka Roofing. Yeah.
1: Didn't you stay there one time and you left?
2: Because
1: you
2: were different.

Birmingham City Council over in England has proclaimed this Wednesday is Aussie Day, 1 year anniversary of the passing of the Prince of Darkness. And we should just make that proclamation worldwide, right? That's what I did basically off the top of the show at the 3 o'clock hour this afternoon. So just a reminder, get your Aussie stuff ready to rock for Wednesday this week. All right, Stevie, Don Hitley.

0: 102.5 DV with Neil Young and Chad Tyson. Thanks for hanging out this afternoon. So Pink Floyd's iconic Dark Side of the Moon album is making some news because they are remastering that and doing a reissue of it. And you're probably like, Tyson, really? Again? Yeah. This one is for cassette tape, though. Yeah. High quality remaster for cassette tape. And they're pairing this with a Walkman-style limited edition portable cassette player with the album's logo on the side from French audio firm We Are Rewind. And Nick Mason, he says, I still have an enormous affection for the cassette because it really was a major breakthrough back in the day, and I still have my Nakamichi on the shelf and look forward to testing this with the new Dark Side of the Moon cassette. Like, he actually has to wait to test his old cassette player out on this, man, because he probably has a copy of it right now. Could you actually order this now? It'll set you back $200 because of that bundled deal with the cassette player, but it actually looks pretty cool, man. WeAreRewind.com is where you can grab more info on that. And heads up, Britt Floyd actually going to be down at the Capitol Theater in Wheeling at the end of this month, next Thursday, July 30th. I can get you on the guest list for that. Tickets on sale at CapitolTheaterWheeling.com. But if you want to go see Britt Floyd next week for free, be caller 15 right now with an email address, and I will set you up. 833-412-WDVE.
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0: 92.5 DV, Chad Tyson. So we got one more DV porch party again this summer. And here's how you can have a chance at winning it. Open up the iHeartRadio app right now with DV. Tap the talk back, Mike, and leave us a message with your name, phone number, and address. And a quick little blurb about why you should win. And each weekday now through next Friday, July 31st, we'll pick one finalist from all the messages we get between 3 and 7 here on the show every weekday. And if that's you this week, you get set up with a qualifier prize, a pair of Weird Al tickets for the show August 1st over at Star Lake. And next week, I'll do Billy Idol tickets for the qualifier prize. And of course, if you win the porch party, we come to your house and do the show live on Friday, August 14th. Basically, host a party for you, your friends, family, and neighbors. And we kick in a bunch of extras like a $300 Visa gift card and $100 at DoDaddy Brewery. And of course, shout out to them, along with Craig Galker Roofing and Disaster Restoration Services. And just a heads up, if you don't end up being today's finalist with that qualifying prize, rinse and repeat tomorrow. Good luck, man. Details on this over on TikTok and Instagram at DVE Rocks this evening.
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0: It's 22.5 DBE, Chad Tyson. About to head out before I roll, though. I got to check with Presenter real quick for the Sports Sit, which is being brought to you by Chafe and Lujan. And Mike, let's talk about World Cup here real quick since it wrapped up yesterday and Spain ended up winning things. Thoughts on how that shook out, man?
1: You know, interesting. I think that final, even for people that follow soccer religiously or fervently, that game did not live up to expectations. You know, it was akin to the Super Bowl, except you only play it once every 4 years. And it was a bad game. You have that sometimes. You know, Spain certainly deserved the World Cup. It allowed one goal the entire tournament. Guess what? Defense still wins championships, no matter what sport we're talking about. And I caught the second half and all the extra time. I was a little let down. I was hoping for more. Saw definitely more exciting games throughout the tournament. And I'll say this for soccer, Tyson. It got me interested. It got me invested. Got me a little excited, but it did not win me over. Old, tired, cliched argument, but those guys just flopped too much for my taste.
0: Yeah.
1: Play the game, boys. Fight through something every once in a while instead of begging for a call. There's too much skill, what they can do with the ball and with their heads and the creativity. Maybe let that play out a little more than grabbing the wrong ankle that just got kicked and screaming in agony.
0: Yeah, there was actually a lot more than I was expecting in the championship game yesterday. And I was really surprised at how lopsided the numbers were, like Spain versus Argentina, because Argentina had no shots on goal through like all of the regulation time.
1: Yeah, and I think part of the problem was they had to play with 10 guys for a large part of that second half.
0: Yeah.
1: That's another interesting concept that soccer has that has not won me over. 11 on 10. Let's see how this goes. you know, the people that love it, love it, and I hope they enjoy the hell out of it. Me, I can wait another 4 years. But, hey, we'll see you then, fellas.
0: Sounds good, cuz. Looking forward to your Pirates coverage on the morning show tomorrow, because they're getting the series started tonight against the Yankees, and we'll talk to you back here tomorrow afternoon. All right, man?
1: Remember, Tyson, when in doubt, flop till you drop.
0: All right. It's Mike Presuta, Sports Channel 102.5 DV, and it's going to wrap it up for me as well. I'll talk to you. It's back here tomorrow afternoon around 3, and loaded up on a Tuesday, man. We're loaded up all week. More Dave Matthews tickets giveaway for this Friday night. Also, some more tickets for Britt Floyd next week out at the Capitol Theater in Wheeling. And Porch Party number 3 for this summer. The Enter to Win is open for that. If you missed the details earlier on the show today, hit up DVE.com or that video I posted about it earlier on Instagram and TikTok at DVE Rocks. Abby's in next. You guys have a great rest of the night tonight. Big at each other. And as always, appreciate the calls and social media messages on the show today at Chad Tyson, where you can find me everywhere on the line with DVE.
2: 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You jolt awake and start thinking about fueling your gut? Okay, probably not. But why spend time thinking about gut health when Kashi Gut Health Granola makes fueling your gut so straightforward? 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

citrus note, if you will. It's going to be available starting this Friday at all Caliente Pizza and Draft House locations and at Dough Daddy Brewery in Gibsonia. And I will be there with Chad Tyson this coming Sunday, 2 to 4 p.m. And we'll make sure we cheers together with WDVE Hops.

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0: 102.5 DVE. It's Abby Krizner. I had some like text messages going this weekend because I was trying to like, you know, unplug a little bit. And friends that sent the news articles, almost kind of relieved, saying, oh, the Cyclospora, it's Taco Bell, it's Taylor Farms, they found it. We can go back to eating again. So that was a little wild this morning as I was like pulling some news stories for the DVE morning show, is that the Food and Drug Administration is actually walking back that earlier statement, saying that the parasite linked to the explosive diarrhea was linked to Taylor Farms lettuce. And they apologized to Taylor Farms, but it seemed at the time that it was because of Taco Bell dispersing said lettuce. But now, yeah, they've apologized to them, saying that they got a false positive. So it's still a little unclear. You got to keep checking the updates on that one. And just eat with fear. It's good for your gut biome. Healthy microbiome. Metallica, Nazareth, I got some Eddie Money coming up as well here on DVE.
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